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0: All right, let's take a look at that Wave 104 forecast. For tonight, we are looking at mostly clear skies, low around 79. Tomorrow, mostly sunny, high near 91. Heat index values in the triple digits. Wednesday night, mostly clear, low around 79. 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

0: 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And I know you guys work hard each and every day. 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

0: 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He's listening down in Merle's Inlet. He want to hear a little Petty tonight. Thank you, Mike, for that request. 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
2: Any kind of compliments that we do, you assume automatically means we want to have sex with you. 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
16: Let's take a look at that wave 104 forecast. For tonight, mostly clear skies, low around 79. Tomorrow, mostly sunny, high near 91. Triple-digit heat indexes for your Wednesday evening. Mostly clear, low around 79. Let's get back into it. We got the Doors, Zeppelin, Floyd, Sammy Hagar. 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

0: Sammy Hagar, heavy metal on the Grand Strands, classic rock, and you're home for the TNA Morning Show with Tommy and Beth, Wave 104.1, Scary K, on a Tuesday night. And don't forget to listen all this week to the TNA Morning Show for your chance to score a pair of tickets to go see Billy Idol. 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

Stones, Miss You, off the Some Girls album on the Grand Strands Classic Rock Wave 104.1. It's Gary Kay on a Tuesday night. How about some Boston? Peace of mind.

0: Beatles come together on the Grand Strands, classic rock, and you hope for the TNA Morning Show with Tommy and Beth. Wave 104.1, Scary K, on a Tuesday night. And back on this day in 1962, Ringo Starr played his first live concert with the Beatles, and they all came together for that. That was over in Birkenhead, England, so completing the Fab Four lineup on that day. That's pretty cool. Another cool thing happened on this day. Jimi Hendrix closed out the historic Woodstock Festival Monday morning with the Gypsy Sun and Rainbows Ensemble playing his famous iconic rendition of the Star-Spangled Banner. And on this day, back in 1977, the Police performed their first official live show as a three-piece band over in Birmingham, the UK. 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
2: Did you notice the shirt I was wearing yesterday?
3: No, I didn't.
2: It was a shirt that we got from George Thorogood. It was a leftover shirt that no one picked up. And I said, it's from George Thorogood and the Destroyers. He's like, there's no Destroyers. It's always George Thorogood. He came to the theater when I worked there, and all we put on the billboard was George Thorogood.
3: Well, yeah. He probably played without the Destroyers in that suit.
2: Well, then that would... Like,
3: two adults had a conversation about this. You would think that your pets, God rest their souls, chose to die. They came up with a pact. Like, I don't know about you, Abby. I can't deal with it. Like, these guys are arguing over George Thorogood's band name. Like, I've had enough. We're making a suicide pact, and we're getting the hell out of here.
1: 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Brook Green Gardens is excited to announce The Piano Men, the music of Billy Joel and Elton John.
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0: All right, let's take a look at that Wave 104 forecast for tonight. Mostly clear skies, low around 79. Tomorrow, mostly sunny, high near 91. Heat index in the triple digits. Tomorrow night, mostly clear, low around 79. Let's get back into it. We got Warren Zevon, Bad Company, Scorpions, Billy Squire. Here's Whitesnake. Here I go again. 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

0: Billy Squire, My Kind of Lover on the Grand Strands Classic Rock. And you're home for the TNA Morning Show with Tommy and Beth. Wave 104.1, Scary K on a Tuesday night. And don't forget, every Tuesday night is Tap That Trivia Night over at the Crooked Hammock Brewery inside the Tap Room, Barefoot Landing. Hang out with Tommy and Beth from the TNA Morning Show for Tap That Trivia. They do it every Tuesday night, 6 to 8 p.m. And they got back a little while ago. They said they had a great crowd out there. If you miss it tonight, go check them out next week. It's a whole lot of fun. You might even learn something. 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

0: 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And don't forget to listen all this week for your last chance to win tickets to go see Billy Idol. 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
0: All right, let's take a last look at that wave on forecast. For tonight, mostly clear skies, low around 79. Tomorrow, mostly sunny, high near 91. Heat index in the triple digits. Tomorrow night, mostly clear, low around 79. Let's get back into it. We got Van Halen, Eddie Money, Steve Miller Band, Eagles. 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

0: 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Thank you for hanging out with me. I appreciate that. 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And at noon, he opens up Cafe Rock. 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

Chili Peppers, Under the Bridge, Classic Rock Wave 104.1. Good morning. It's Wednesday. It's just now Wednesday. Hump day. I hate that term. Here's Deep Purple.

0: 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It's 843-626-9283. Let us know who you are, where you're at. File a complaint, say what's up, make a request, all of the above. Got some Manfred Mann, Motley Crue, some Aerosmith after the break.
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0: 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Coming up, got some Tom Petty, Aerosmith, Motley Crue in this hour. You know, I wonder if this guy was related to our old friend Scott, man. Here's Manfred Mann's Earth Band, Blinded by the Light, Classic Rock Wave 104.1.

Motley Crue, Dr. Feelgood, Classic Rock Wave 104.1. I know it's really hard to believe, but we got some Def Leppard coming up. I know it's even harder to believe that we got some Tom Petty right before that. Here's Aerosmith first, though, just to soften the blow. Walk This Way.

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0: 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Listen all week for your chance to win tickets to Billy Idol. Last chance tickets. Nice day to tour again, which, again, I think is kind of dumb. Should have been nice year to tour again. But, hey, who cares? Special guest Devo, and you two can whip it. Coastal Credit, Union Music Park, Raleigh, Sunday, August 23rd. Also, Rob Zombie, Marilyn Manson. 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Skinner, Frampton, Foreigner, coming up after the break. 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

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Stick around for some Styx, Rush, right before that. 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

0: 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Stick around, Ozzy, Pearl Jam, some Head East coming up after the break.
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Got some Stones, Acidic, or AC/DC coming up. Billy Squire right now, Lonely is the Night.

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Love that song. Blackfoot, Train Train, classic rock wave 104.1. Poison, Def Leppard, some other stuff coming up in a little bit. But here's John Mellencamp right now, Hurt So Good.

0: 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Stick around. 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

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Stick around, I got some ZZ Top coming up in just a minute. Here's the Cars first, Moving in Stereo.

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1: Rumors spreading around in that Texas town. 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I'm racing.

0: 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Last chance tickets, excuse me, to Billy Idol. Nice day to tour again, 2026. Special guest Devo, Coastal Credit Union Music Park, Raleigh, Sunday, August 23rd. Coming up, got some Bon Jovi, Metallica, and some Rush. Stick around.
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0: Let's get back into more nonstop classic rock, but first, your Wave 104 forecast. Sunny skies, slight chance of showers and thunderstorms. Later in the afternoon, humid highs in the lower 90s. Tonight, still humid, lows in the upper 70s. Got Metallica coming up. 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

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CCR, Seeger, coming up. Here's Rush right now, Tom Sweet.

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0: Let's take a look at your Wave 10 forecast for the day. You got sunny skies, slight chance of showers and thunderstorms later in the afternoon. Stupid humid again. I wonder when this El Nino is going to be done. Highs in the lower 90s, drop it down into the upper 70s later on tonight. But still humid. Coming up, got some Def Lep, Cinderella. Let's kick it off with Alice Cooper. No more Mr. Nice Guy. 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

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Classic Rock Wave 104.1. Stick around, got some Steve Miller Band, AC/DC coming up. Here's Def Leppard right now, bringing on the heartbreak.

0: 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It is Beck and I'm taking off. I'm so tired I can barely talk. Got Tom Petty, Golden Earring, Stones coming up right after the break. Then the TNA Morning Show so you can listen to Tommy and Beth babble for 4 hours. Babble? I know it's the language expert, but is it the right word? Who knows? Have a good day.
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5: Good morning, everybody. It is the TNA Show. Your old pals, Tommy and Beth, here with you. Wednesday, halfway through the week already. It's Wing Wednesday.
6: It is Wing Wednesday. And it's also a really good day because the Farmer's Almanac fall weather forecast just came out this morning.
5: Oh, yeah? What's it saying?
6: And I have good news for you, Tommy.
5: Yes?
6: It's going to be hot through September. We're not going to get a cool down till October.
5: That's good news for you. Not good news for me.
6: The downside is, though, they are predicting a colder than normal winter in November, starting in November.
5: Oh, damn.
6: Gosh, how do we go from one extreme to the other?
5: It's like a light. It really is, man. When we kick into summer, it'll be like 82 one day and the next day 98. And then the pedal is on the metal for the rest of the summertime. And then one day, out of the blue, it'll be a lower temperature, and then it won't go back up.
6: Yeah.
5: I mean, it really does change on a day. Like one day, boom, that was the end of it. It doesn't taper off like you would think that it does. And it just like, boom, one way, boom, the other way. And that's just how it goes.
6: Yeah. Well, you know, I will say I do like how hot it is in the day. And mainly because at night, last night was gorgeous. If I didn't have to work this morning, I would have walked the beach at like 10 p.m.
5: Yeah.
6: That's how nice it was outside.
5: Yeah, but that you would have had to walk the beach at 10 p.m. in order to survive it.
6: Well, I mean, I've walked the beach during the day too. I don't like to do it, you know, when it's really hot outside, mainly because I don't want to get skin cancer.
5: Got it, yeah. You know, and it's not like it's... My buddy that came down hated it. He's been, like, every time I talk to him, he still bitches about how hot it was down here. But, you know, he's from Northern Virginia or whatever. He's like, man, it gets hot up there and muggy, but this is crazy.
6: Really? This is hotter than Northern Virginia?
5: Yeah, we're further south.
6: I figured it'd be hot up there, too.
5: Oh, I mean, it's hot up there for sure. It's definitely hot and muggy, but, you know, we're usually about 10 degrees more than what they are up there on the regular. Sometimes they have spiky days where we're actually cooler, but it's on the reg, we're about 10 degrees difference from here to Northern Virginia where he lives. And you know, it's not the weather's like you can't deal with it. It's just like it's an annoyance. It's like, God, you walk outside, you know, I'm cooling my car like you would in the wintertime, or you crank your car up to warm it up, maybe get the frost on the windshield melted a little bit and what have you. It's the opposite now. Like I'm cranking my car up like 5 minutes, 10 minutes before I leave, just so you can get in and not suffer when you sit down in the seat.
6: Yeah.
5: I know it probably sound like a big giant ninny. It's just it's an annoyance. It's not that I can't deal with it. Just I'm over dealing with it.
6: It's not too bad to jump in a hot car. Like, that's the best time. I love it. I'm like, ooh, I'm warming up because it's so cold in the studio.
5: When you leave out of here?
6: Yeah.
5: Well, you might not have extremities in the next 10 years. Because if you have that low of circulation going on, man, you're going to be basically like a hairy chicken nugget for too long. Your extremities are going to die.
6: I just love the heat. I think there are a lot of people out there like me.
5: Yeah, I don't know, man. Yeah, I'm sure there are. There's and probably a little bit, you know, even more odd. But I don't know. I don't know how you do it, man. I don't know how you do it.
6: I don't know how people are doing it in Indiana without power for a week. by chance. Did you hear about that?
5: No, what's going on up there?
6: I guess they were having flooding and some weather issues that caused them to have this, you know, power outage in Gary, Indiana and that surrounding areas. And no one's really reporting much about it. But people are getting on TikTok and complaining, hey, I still have no power. People are like fighting each other for food and people are stealing from each other. It's not great.
5: Well, that's Gary, Indiana on a Tuesday. You probably never driven through Gary, Indiana, but it's what I call a butt clenching town. Like as you go through Gary, you pray you don't break down. You don't get off to get gas. You know, it's one. Gary's like one of those. Just like you are not comfortable being alone or just in a car. Gary is not a great town at all.
6: Well, so they are reporting that Northwest Indiana's power outages. You know, they've been doing this for a week now. They're not going to get power till next Tuesday.
5: Holy crap.
6: How do you go that long without power?
5: What is it that's the problem? Because, I mean, typically when we deal with something like that, it's, you know, getting your lines back up, this, that, and the other. What is the issue? Why are they without power?
6: I mean, they're not saying much of anything other than they have to fix. I mean, if you look at the photos, everything looks destroyed from the storms that they experienced.
5: Oh, so there was a storm.
6: Yeah, there was huge storm.
5: All right.
6: And I guess, you know, they didn't receive the message about the storm till it was too late. So a lot of people are stuck there having to deal with the power outage.
5: Yeah, that is no bueno right there. That's the worst thing about hurricanes to me. You know, obviously, unless your house blows away. But, you know, we're usually in good shape when it comes to, you know, the storm part. It's the subsequent flooding and the power outages and not being able to get out and get anywhere. And, you know, that's what the issue is for me. That's the worst part about hurricanes.
6: Well,
5: after it,
6: a lot of the people that are in Indiana are mentioning, okay, you know, the power outage, it's not the greatest. We're having issues with food supply and the lights in the city are, you know, obviously not working.
5: Yeah.
6: And everything's just not great for them. But they are mentioning that there's going to be a bunch of those data centers that are opening in Indiana.
5: Gary?
6: Yes. And they're like, this is an example of why we shouldn't have data centers open. If we can't even keep the lights on now, what are we going to do with all these facilities?
5: Oh, the difference is the data centers will have money behind them. There's no money behind just the, you know, the crate. Because it's one of those just dead steel towns that, you know, just all the work dried up in that town. And it's just, you know, people are just clinging on there for dear life. It's one of those towns. But, you know, when the data centers come in, you know, they got big pockets to make sure that they're running. Mm. If anything, you know, potentially that could help their power infrastructure.
6: You think so?
5: Because the data centers are coming. Like, they ain't letting them bad boys shut down.
6: I just wonder if these data centers are going to be taking advantage, because this is a thing that people are being warned of. Hey, the data centers are going to take from the grid and then you may have rolling blackouts. This is what a lot of anti-data center, you know, people are saying. So I don't know, man.
5: I want to expose my ignorance here. Why do we need all of these data centers? Like, this is for the AI crap, right?
6: Yeah, that's what they say.
5: And the AI that I know of is working just fine. I see no gaps in the ChatGPT helping me fix my dryer and stuff like that. Like, to the, you know, to compare it to how much of the AI or how many of the AI centers are being built all over the place. Like, what is that much power needed for?
6: I just feel like they're not telling us the full truth. They're saying, oh yeah, we need it.
5: But you can bet your ass on that. Mm-hmm. You can bet your ass on that. It's, you know, and not, you know, not for purposes that are going to benefit us. That's for sure.
6: I do like the conspiracy theorist idea. Jesus. Oh, you got to just hear me out.
5: It's not 6:30. Beth, we'll get a ticket. You bringing out kooky ass conspiracy stuff before 6:30. My brain just can't.
6: The conspiracy theorists believe that the data centers are powering an underground grid for people to live underground. And I'm like, that's a funny scenario.
5: That's just so dumb. So dumb. Like, we can't properly get things to work above ground. Where's this magical underground place that's going to run so smoothly?
6: I know. It doesn't make any sense. Because if quote unquote, the billionaires in the top 1% wanted to hide from us underground, why would they put their data centers above ground where we could all, like, you know, destroy them when they're underground?
5: You know,
6: it makes no sense.
5: I've been mulling over whether or not the internet in its attempt to make us smarter has not made us just dumber.
6: Yeah.
5: And how this is actually going on with so much information at hand, how stupidity is rampant.
6: It's bad. It's getting
5: like that.
6: It's getting so bad that there's a trend now. People are putting pennies on the wall, believing that that shows you we live in a matrix. Have you seen those videos?
5: No, I don't watch them kind of videos.
6: Oh my gosh. They're everywhere. They're on Facebook, Instagram, TikTok.
5: Yeah, that's great. If and when I'm on those things and the first dumb syllable comes out of somebody's mouth, I'm gone. And I'm so rarely on there anyway. But, you know, I've been mulling it over, like, what in the actual F is actually going on here in this world? Like, it would just folks and communicating and just the piss and vinegar that's all out there. I'm thinking, you know, it can't, that many people couldn't have gotten dumb that quick.
6: No.
5: So what I think has happened is, and I've also come to a conclusion. I've narrowed it down to two things.
6: Mm-hmm.
5: Like, there's a crazy amount of really dumb people out there, or I'm really dumb and I never knew it. Like, I mean, I'm the one that doesn't get it. Like, I don't know which one of those things it is. But the thing is, you know, everybody's got idiots, even in your family. You've got idiots in your family. It's like you go home, you know, Thanksgiving or whatever, and you got to deal with whoever the idiot is. Maybe it's an uncle or somebody, and you just scratch your head and you kind of laugh it off because, you know, by the next day, you know, you'll go, you know, you're not going to be there where the idiot is anymore.
6: With the crazy uncle who makes no sense.
5: Right. And, you know, he says what he says. It's like, oh, that's just Uncle Charlie. Brr, brr, brr. And, you know, you're not going to see him again for 6-8 months the next time you leave there. But now the idiots have found each other. like on a global stage, like all the idiots are now communicating and magnifying their dumbassery. Well,
6: and what it comes down to, social media rewards those viewpoints because you get more views based on how idiotic your statement is.
5: Yeah, every Uncle Charlie. Everybody's Uncle Charlie is following each other now and riling each other up.
6: And then they go viral and you're like, another day. Like, what is going on in this world?
5: It's crazy. Like, you hear folks saying stuff coming out of their mouth. You can't believe it. You know, like, do they really believe the crap they're saying?
6: I do think some people do believe that, though.
5: Well, yeah, you got Penny on the Wall guy, and, you know, Underground Society. Well, like, what in the actual F?
6: Yeah. Yeah.
5: I don't know, Beth.
6: It's a weird time. But you know what that comes from is there have been things over time that we've been lied about and then the truth comes out. And so now everyone's in that mode of everything's a lie. See beyond the veil. That's where our society is right now.
5: Yeah, it's crazy. It's crazy world, man. It's crazy world. Thank God we got beer.
6: Yes. And by the way, North Korea is now saying to get through the heat wave, they're telling their people that they all have to drink a liter of beer per day. Can you believe that's advice from North Korea?
5: I mean, I'm trying to move to North Korea anytime soon, but I like where they're starting. Maybe they're turning over a new leaf, oh Kim Jong-un.
6: I mean, that's bizarre to me because you're going to get so dehydrated. But if it's free, if they're giving out free beer.
5: Free beer?
6: Yes. They're telling their people if they need it, they have supplies and drink a liter to get through the heat. They must not have AC in North Korea.
5: I don't know, but what does North Korean beer taste like? Is it cold? Is it an IPA? Is it what? You know, what's going on? Now I'm curious what's going on. I mean,
6: they are friends with Russia, so does Russia have decent beer? Do you know?
5: I have no idea, bud.
6: They probably take it from Russia. That would make sense.
5: I feel like they're on a vodka kick, but, you know, what do I know?
6: Oh.
5: All right, well, let's get rolling, man. We'll take a break. The early edition of the Entertainment Report coming up in just a couple of minutes here on the TNA Show.
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3: 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No delays on 501 17 Bypass or any other road in town. 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
6: Your Wave 104 cast, we're still under an excessive heat warning. Humid with more clouds than sun today, a thunderstorm around the afternoon, gusty winds, and a high of 92. This evening, mainly clear and a low of 79.
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1: Coming up, we are going to go over the MTV Video Music Award nominees and see how you feel about everything. But first, we are starting out with some very sad news. ZZ Top's drummer Frank Beard has passed away at the age of 77. There's no word of the cause of death, but you may remember a few weeks ago I was reporting that he took himself off the tour because he was having some health issues.
2: Right.
1: And he didn't know when he'd be getting back to the tour. I just can't believe it. You know, he was with the band for over 50 years. And now we're down to one remaining member of ZZ Top. This is a very sad day.
2: Yeah. How old was he?
1: 77.
2: Okay.
1: It's just like, how? He had more time and just... And at this point, do you think that ZZ Top will continue? I mean, they have to for this tour, but after this, I would call it a day, you know?
2: It depends on what the approach is, because, you know, you got bands out there that zero original members still touring under the band name.
1: Yeah. It's just, I mean, it made sense when you still had two original members touring.
2: Yeah.
1: That'd be like Rush touring with only Geddy Lee. Would that work?
2: I mean, what I'm saying is that model does work. You don't need any members of the band that still goes around. I mean, I wouldn't be excited about it unless, you know, my mindset would be this is a licensed cover band.
1: Yeah, this is very sad. Now, the three of them, Frank, Dusty, and Billy, they told a story about, you know, making videos for MTV. I'm going to share that audio with you.
2: All right.
1: Let's see. Oh, well, the story's not there. Basically, they didn't know what MTV was when they were first introduced to it. They're like,
2: nobody did.
1: They're like, you got to get your music video on here. And they were like, what is this? What? And it worked out because MTV catapulted their career. It really did take them to new levels.
2: Oh, yeah.
1: And it reached an audience that they never expected to reach. So it was a really exciting time in their career.
2: Yeah, I mean, I'm pretty sure that's how I was introduced to ZZ Top as a kid.
1: Mm-hmm.
2: You know, listening to or watching MTV, and their videos were cool. They had the cool older cars and, you know, the beards and all that.
1: Yeah. And, you know, of the three, when people saw ZZ Top on a music video, they thought, wait a minute, there's only two guys with a beard. Well, the guy in the back, the drummer, he doesn't have a beard. If you've ever wondered why Frank Beard did not have a beard, he talked about that. I have that audio.
3: I had a beard, you know, but it wasn't near the beard they had. And so I shaved it pretty much right after we got back together when I saw that they had this much and I didn't have, you know, I had this much.
4: Frank didn't mind being beardless. After all, he had the name and he could go to the shopping mall without being interrupted.
5: He wouldn't go to the mall with me or anything. He just went, I'm not going out in public with you because you get recognized now.
1: Yeah, that beard was their signature mark.
2: Yeah.
1: So, yeah. But Frank Beard was beardless, and I do like the fact that his last name was Beard. You think that's his real last name, if you had to guess?
2: I mean, if I had to guess, yes.
1: Really? I just always figured it was a stage name he put together because his other bandmates had beards. He's like, I'm going to be Frank Beard.
2: You just now here in this last 30 seconds put more thought into it than I have in my entire life.
1: Yeah, but it's very sad. He leaves behind his spouse, you know, Debbie Meredith, who...
2: Thank God he didn't bring him with him.
1: I mean, I'm bringing Ross with me when I go. He's going to get in that coffin.
2: Is that right?
1: Or that mausoleum. Yeah, he has no choice about it.
2: The magic is strong.
1: It is. It is. Now, he passed away on August 17th, but they only started reporting it yesterday. Isn't that odd? Yesterday afternoon, they started reporting it, but he died the day before. It's a little off, right?
2: I mean, there's, I don't know what to tell you about that.
1: Yeah. Maybe the family was just holding out on telling the media.
2: They don't have like a trumpeter that as soon as the line codes that jumps on the roof of the hospital and starts making some kind of town crier statement.
1: Yeah, they should. They should. And, you know, considering how TMZ jumps on every story right away, yeah. I don't know how they didn't get that story sooner.
2: Well, ZZ Top is not in the news a lot. They're not scandalous. They don't get a lot of headlines. They've already been, you know, pretty low key.
1: Yeah, but keep in mind, TMZ has been reporting a lot of things that normally don't get headlines, like this story. There was an anchor out of Detroit who lost her cool with her coworker who, you know, supposedly they said it was her boss that she called the B word. And I'm going to play you the audio. And this went viral from TMZ, courtesy of TMZ.
6: I'm going to have to do that again. I'm in Amy's script, the Amy's Angels one. The second thing didn't make sense. So I was just trying to fix that part. And I can't wait for you to go through them all. And then I go through them because then I'm already getting ready by then. But this time we had to do the PSAs. So finish what? Go ahead. I don't think you are. You're walking out really angry. Jeez, oh, Pete. Can I please finish what I'm going to say? What the f***? Grow up. I'm so done with her antics, telling on me every 5 seconds. I'm done.
1: And, you know, I didn't hear the B word on that. Maybe it was there. I mean, I remember watching the video and hearing it, but in
2: she
1: the audio.
2: She eventually says it.
1: Yeah. Well, you know, regardless, the reason I bring this up is this was sent to TMZ from that newsroom to embarrass that anchor because they're trying to put her in her place because she's acting like a diva. And I love the comment section under that claim. Everyone's saying, I don't care. I'm on board with her. She needs to stand up for herself. They're mistreating her. I kind of liked her attitude because you know what? Like sometimes you just got to... Why mess around? Like, she's explaining the situation. Why not be calm and say, okay, and not be rude?
2: This anchor's got to be in L.A. or something.
1: No, Detroit. I mean, that's a pretty big market. But regardless, I mean, why would they intentionally send it to TMZ? Hey, TMZ, blast us everywhere so that we can get... I mean, it's great to get your, you know, Fox 2 Detroit scene nationwide, but at the same time... It's horrible if you're trying to put somebody in their place and you intentionally leak the video footage. What is going on?
2: Sounds like workplace drama that's going on between her and the other place. You know, like would maybe go down in any workplace. I mean, I didn't see anything extraordinary.
1: Yeah.
2: Disagreement.
1: I mean, gosh, would you be upset if they leaked some video footage from our office? Actually, there's nothing that would... Really?
2: Well, yeah, there'd be nothing that would excite anybody.
1: What about when it floods or the critters? That might excite people.
2: Well, we'll release it to TMZ, Beth. Try your luck.
1: Let's see what happens. Well, it looks like Jason Kelce is getting involved with a new venture, and it involves Liquid Death water. I swear, Liquid Death, they get every celebrity, don't they?
2: Yeah, I mean... Once you get past the kind of cool, fun name, like, why are people buying more expensive water?
1: Well, they have the flavored version. That's why, I think, right?
2: I flavor my water with a drop of lime juice every day.
1: Yeah, and that's cheaper. Well, here it is. Here's their new commercial with Jason Kelce.
7: AI data centers waste millions of gallons of water. That's why Liquid Death and Garage Beer have decided to team up. We want your pee. To cool these data centers.
8: We want your pee.
2: That's a bit.
8: Please give us your pee. Let's pee on computers together.
2: That's so corny.
1: Yeah, he has a pretty decent voice, doesn't he? You know what? That's not a bad concept. Use the pee. If they want data centers, they need something to cool it off. And don't take the water, take our pee.
2: All right.
1: It's an option, right?
2: Sure.
1: Yeah, but that, you know, that's a new venture from Travis Kelce. Jason Kelce.
2: It's a bit.
1: It is a bit. Well, he's slapping his name on the product, though.
2: On Liquid Water, they are teaming up.
1: Liquid Water, Jason or Kelsey.
2: Liquid Death, what I mean.
1: Liquid Death, yeah. Similar to that of when Ozzy teamed up with them. Do you remember that whole, oh, if you buy Liquid Death, you'll get a little bit of Ozzy's DNA with it. Remember that?
2: Oh, yeah, vaguely, now that you mention it.
1: They do all these gimmicks. It's very weird, but it's obviously getting them coverage. So do you remember Reading Rainbow was rebooted not too long ago?
2: Oh, no, I didn't know that it was rebooted.
1: Oh, you didn't know that?
2: LeVar Burton not a part of it anymore?
1: Yeah, no. So they found this guy, a librarian, I think his name's Mikhail Threets. He was the new host of the PBS series, and he left his job as a librarian to do this. But now, as of Monday, he posted on his Threads account, I'm not okay. Maybe I'll never be okay. I'm seeking help. I'm going to the hospital tomorrow. In this moment, I'm safe by God's grace. And so basically, he's no longer going to do the show because he's having some, you know, mental issues at this moment. So he's checked himself into a hospital.
2: Well, T's and P's to a guy I'd never heard of for a show that was being rebooted that I had no idea of.
1: Oh, it's been on. It's been on for a while now.
2: What episode are they on? Catch me up, Beth.
1: Well, I mean, they had an episode last week, supposedly. I don't know what episode they're on, but they've been doing this for a while, this PBS show. So, you know, and they launched it, the reboot, in 2025, so that's got to be quite a few episodes, right? A year's worth, at least. So how many episodes do they have in a season? Like 30?
2: Beth, I was asking you that out of a joke. I didn't expect the autopsy.
1: I mean, by now they have at least 45 episodes in the can.
2: The point is nobody cares. Nobody cares.
1: Oh, all the kids care.
2: No, you think the kids are watching TV?
1: Reading Rainbow? You don't think they were watching Reading Rainbow?
2: Yes, learning they're how all to watching read. They're all watching it. They're all watching it.
1: Okay, so we're getting new information on the death of Hayden Panettiere. I think it's Hayden Panettiere. That's how you pronounce her last name. But we are getting more info on everything surrounding her death. Her mother, Leslie, just came forward and said to NBC News yesterday that she was not a fan of Hayden's boyfriend, Brian Hickerson. They released footage of this man hitting her in the face not too long ago. Did you see that footage?
2: I didn't.
1: Oh, my gosh. And that's why she had the restraining order on him. And I guess her recent book details their up and down relationship and his abuse. And when she was doing her book tour, she was very silent when they talked about him. And she told him specifically that she didn't want to let anyone know that they were back together for fear that it would affect book sales.
2: Oh, wow.
1: That's how bad it was.
2: Yeah, I mean, stands to reason mom wouldn't like him.
1: Yeah.
2: Even if, like, she takes him back, you know, the parents already hate her and, you know, all of her friends probably hate him. And
1: but at the same time, I don't think the mom has a leg to stand on either, because the mom, when Hayden fired her mom from being the manager and said, I just need a mom, her response was, you owe me.
2: Oh.
1: So I don't think the mom has any right to speak on this right now.
2: The old, you're rich now, you know, now you know, that means we're rich.
1: Yeah. Which is not okay whatsoever. I don't know why she thought that that would be a nice thing to say, but that's why Hayden's had a really up and down life, you know, she between her mom and, you know, Hollywood and everything else. It's just like, and the boyfriend situation, it's like everybody wanted a piece of her.
2: And, you know, it's tragic, too, because her brother not too long ago died kind of under the same circumstances, drug overdose.
1: And then they released, well, they didn't release exactly what the drugs were she was on, but it was a list that was blacked out. Did you see that?
2: No.
1: It was like 6 or 7 different prescriptions. Yeah, 6, 7, 6, 7. Yeah, but that's a lot of prescriptions to be on.
2: I would venture to say some of them weren't prescriptions.
1: Yeah, maybe. Maybe. Well, it looks like Cruz Beckham is responding to a post calling him ugly. Who calls David and Victoria Beckham's kid ugly? Have you ever seen a photo of Cruz Beckham?
2: I haven't.
1: He's not a bad-looking guy. Well, his response was, and he commented, what was his response? He commented,
2: I don't know. This is your story.
1: Oh my gosh. He basically said, LMAO, at least he's funny to the person who said he's ugly. Why even comment back? Just delete the comment. Block the guy, never see him again. He didn't need to. But
2: how old is this person?
1: Cruz Beckham?
2: Yeah.
1: I think he's in his early 20s.
2: Okay. So it's an adult.
1: I mean, yeah. Why is he dealing with these trolls online? And he says, LMAO, at least he's funny. I mean, Cruz Beckham's a model. He's not ugly. You got to be somewhat attractive to be a model. He's 21, by the way.
2: All right.
1: They just need to leave him alone. He's been through a lot, too, in his life.
2: Leave Britney alone!
1: I mean, leave these people, these actors alone. Gosh, why can't we just give them a break? They've been through hell and back.
2: Thank you for your service, actors and kids of famous people that do so much for this world.
1: Yeah. And we finally have an expanded list of the MTV Video Music Award nominees. Now, yesterday we got a little bit of it from CBS. They released it yesterday morning. Now we officially have it. For Video of the Year, the people that are up for this include Ariana Grande, Bruno Mars, Madonna, Sabrina Carpenter, Taylor Swift. Song of the Year, BTS, Madonna and Sabrina Carpenter, Olivia Dean, Ray, Pink Panthers, featuring Zara Larsson. And let's see if there's anything. Let's go in the rock world. There's got to be some good rock stuff, right?
2: Anybody that our demo would recognize?
1: Yes. Best alternative video.
2: Other than Madonna?
1: Best alternative video. 21 Pilots, Drag Path. I hope they win. And then Fred Durst is on Best Alternative Video. Fix Your Face with MGK and Fred Durst. Have you heard that one? I haven't heard that one.
2: I haven't heard it either.
1: Oh, man. I bet you it's really popular. We also have Somber, Homewrecker, Tame Impala, Dracula, which is the one I couldn't get out of my head the other day because our sister station down the hallway was playing it. I'm like, I can't get it out of my head. And you thought it was that Rob Zombie song. And that's what you have. Most of these artists we don't care about.
2: I'm blown away that they're even having MTV. Like, they just basically shut MTV down, but they're still having the awards.
1: Yeah, September 25th, MTV, the original MTV, still on. All the sub channels are pretty much gone. 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
2: All right, I'll be sure to avoid the television during those hours.
1: Yes, yes. Coming up at 8:30, I'm going to tell you what NFL Commissioner Roger Goodell is saying. And a lot of people are not happy about it.
2: All right, thank you very much, Beth. We'll take a break. Back in a second.
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1: Got a nice holiday weekend coming up. 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Go on there and get the voting in, and we'll figure out our own list. F all these other lists.
2: Yeah.
1: Crap all over the place. We'll do our own work.
2: I think Ozzy should be number one, just because, well, it's been a year since he passed away. For some reason, yeah. I thought he passed away this year. I don't know why.
1: Yeah, just passed a year. I have an entire Spotify playlist of the best, like, remember, I don't know if you remember, but like you would listen to it.

0: entire albums and you just go track to track and, you know, half the stuff you never heard, like on the radio. And it would be, you know, you just live with a tape or a CD and it just be in your player. And you'd have that thing in there for like a month, just listening to it back, you know, over and over again.
1: It's
0: hard to do that anymore. I've tried. Like after two or three songs, it's like I've gotten spoiled where, you know, the shuffle mode where, you pop back and forth between artists or whatever. So it's hard to
1: listen to a full album.
0: Listen to an entire album. Well, there's a couple of them I can still do, though.
1: I think Pink Floyd's one of those bands where you can listen to an entire album because it's a story.
0: Yeah. I like that. I do like that.
1: I will say I have a weird feeling it's going to be the Eagles as the number one album, Hotel California, because it's the number one, isn't it, like the top downloaded album nationwide?
0: I don't know.
1: There was some crazy stat with that album. It was between that and Michael Jackson, remember?
0: Yeah, it just went like, what is it? Like I heard it the other day on one of these shows, like 8 times diamond or something like that. I mean, it is the...
1: Most
0: popular album of all, or listen to, or whatever it is.
1: Yeah, and they
0: album.
1: Say certified 26 times platinum.
0: Yeah.
1: Has sold over 32 million copies worldwide. Topped the Billboard 200 for 8 non-consecutive weeks and won the 1978 Grammy Award for Record of the Year.
0: But at this point now, it's multiple diamond level, which is platinum times X, whatever that is.
1: I wonder was it the most sold album? I feel like it was second to Michael Jackson.
0: No, they passed Michael Jackson.
1: Really?
0: Yeah.
1: Wow.
0: So, yeah, I mean, it's definitely up there. I'm trying to find my playlist here so that I can kind of roll over some of the ones that, you know, the just really good trackable albums. In fact, that's what the playlist is called, you know, good trackable albums. I can't find it.
1: The Eagles' Greatest Hits album, now the number one best-selling album of all time. So it was their Greatest Hits album that was the number one of all time. And, you know, after that was Michael Jackson's Thriller, just like you said.
0: Yep.
1: And, you know, I can't believe it.
0: Recently passed that.
1: I can't believe they passed Michael Jackson, especially with Michael's biopic.
0: Yeah, because I had my son pick me up from dropping my truck off at the shop, and I get in the car and he's jamming to some like a random Michael Jackson song, not like Thriller or something obvious. It's I can't remember what the song is. I was like, damn, listen to you with the Michael Jackson going on. He's like, yeah, it's my favorite artist.
1: Really?
0: Yeah, but he had, for the record, just seen the new Michael Jackson movie, so he's vibing hard on it. He always blows me away. I don't know if he sets me up or if he's really rolling around, because I've heard him listen to some really dumb stuff before too. You know, he'll listen to that stuff that goes
1: and it makes no sense.
0: It's all terribly mixed and all that. But recently I've gotten in the car and he's had like Michael Jackson on. He's got like old school country on. I'm like, damn, I hear you, man.
1: Yeah, that is weird that he likes so many different genres like that. It's very odd.
0: I couldn't tell you, other than it's probably a rap of some form, what my youngest son listens to. He's not really, because I annoy everyone in the house, because when I'm like doing housework and stuff, and I guess this is just how I was raised, because my parents, when they were doing chores and crap around the house, they'd have like the radio on or music on. Yeah. There was music jamming in the house. And so, I'm kind of the same way. You know, I'll have some tunes going while I'm in there working. It just, you know, brings my energy level up, and I'm vibing, and, you know, I don't mind doing the work so much. Versus a quiet ass house.
1: Yeah, who wants to clean when it's quiet?
0: I don't know, man. There's no vibe in the house. So, You know, and you know, for other people in the house, if the music's going, that means there's a party. She's like, "What? I didn't know you were having a party in here." No, I'm just listening to music is all I'm doing. Nobody's partying.
1: I will say, when I'm listening to Wave at home while I'm cleaning or doing something, and if Ross is home, he'll say, "Oh my gosh, why are you bringing your work home with you?" And I'm like, right. "Because it's good music. We play good music regardless if I'm at work or not." You know.
0: Yeah, that's true. Uh-huh. But anyway, got something fun for you for over the holiday weekend. So go to wave104.com and all the voting starts on Friday, September 4th.
1: Oh, no, voting actually started already. So the countdown starts September 4th. Yeah.
0: Countdown begins later. Oh, okay.
1: Yeah. So
0: I get it. See, I'm a little slow on the uptake. My bad. I'm only 1.5 cups of coffee in. So the voting is now. And then the results of the voting, we're going to start over the weekend playing 3 to 4 songs from the featured album at the top of the hour, almost like a countdown, and then we'll lead up to the number one album on Monday. I'm with it now.
1: Yes,
0: okay.
1: And please get your votes in ASAP, because it looks like Van Morrison's going to be number one. So get your votes in.
0: Wait a second.
1: Unless you want Van Morrison to be number one.
0: No, I like Van Morrison. There's a few songs I like, but like he's got a trackable album.
1: Yeah, Van Morrison Moondance from 1970. That is like topping everything right now.
0: Huh.
1: So you better get it in. Unless you want Van Morrison's, you know, album to be number one. And you know what's cool about this countdown is we play 3 to 4 songs per hour from each album as we count it down.
0: Right.
1: So that's the fun part. You get the best of the album.
0: Got
1: not
0: it.
1: The worst, the best.
0: Yeah, right. No one wants to hear the worst. Only the best. All right, cool. So go to wave104.com for more details. All right, someone has drawn a line on what things constitute cheating.
1: Oh. Well, I mean, that's pretty obvious. If your mouth is on somebody that's not your significant other, that is cheating.
0: Is that right, Body Shot Girl?
1: Hey, that was a different time.
0: Oh,
1: different situation. It was a work event.
0: All right. You're still throwing him under the bus for...
1: It's a work.
0: Is that the was that like a hockey player or something? What was that dude? He was announcer guy.
1: I dated him. I dated a few different varieties in Vegas. No, that was a football player.
0: Mm.
1: Yeah, it's a kicker.
0: NFL guy.
1: Yes.
0: Ah.
1: Tennessee Titans. Not the best.
0: listen to you still throwing that, catching random strays. Yeah, he was a kicker, but he played on the Titans.
1: Yeah, it would have been better if he were the Commanders, right?
0: I don't know. We just settled on the kicker, and the jury's still out on our guy.
1: Oh, congratulations, though.
0: Thanks.
1: New kicker? That's great.
0: Yeah. So anyway, but what with all the technology going on, there are new ways of things that count as cheating. And we have some of the latest ones coming up for you here next on the TNA Show.
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3: 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Watch out for slight volume on 501, beachbound between the Waccamaw River Bridge and 544. 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
1: Your Wave 104 cast, we're still under an excessive heat warning. Humid with more clouds and sun today, a thunderstorm around the afternoon, gusty winds and a high of 92. This evening mainly clear and a low of 79.
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1: 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All right. With all the new technology and the way people do things today, there are newer and more inventive ways to cheat. Or are these things even cheating? There's a new survey that's going around. They ranked 10 acts that should count as cheating, at least according to the people that voted. So let's see where you stand on these, Beth.
2: It better be like having a relationship with AI. That should be on number one on your list.
1: Really?
2: That should be, because there's more and more people that are interacting with AI like it's a person, which is creepy, and having like romantic feelings with their chatbots.
1: Yeah. What if your partner, and listen, this is so far out of my realm of whatever I do. I'm just kind of being devil's advocate here. What if your partner isn't what you would call the most affectionate? And I'm not talking about physically affectionate, but just, you know, kind and ill and supportive, and you're getting that vibe from your AI. When there's none to offer from the, you know, the spouse who maybe is turned cold or something or whatever, like, and you're seeking, it's not a person, you're not running off with anybody, you're just getting what you're missing from the person who's supposed to be giving it to you.
2: If that's the case, it's time to move on from that person and start fresh or be solo.
1: It's not always that easy. Some people are prisoners of their own marriage.
2: And that's not a good place to be.
1: No, definitely not. But, you know, financially, you know, it could be rough, like really rough when you get divorced. So there's a lot of people out there that are prisoners of their own marriage.
2: I mean, I think I'd rather be broke and struggling every day and be happy.
1: Yeah.
2: Sometimes you got to take the leap and leave a bad situation.
1: Yeah. All right. Let's see if you think these are cheating. These are the ones voted on as the most egregious. Sending heart emojis, compliments, or inside jokes to someone in a romantic way.
2: Oh, who's doing that? That's horrible. Don't do that if you're in a relationship.
1: Yeah. Well, does it matter what color heart you send, though? Because if you send a blue heart,
2: what does that mean? I don't even know. What do these heart colors mean?
1: There's like 80 different color hearts or whatever. Because I would feel a little bit weird about sending, you know, in a casual conversation, the old heart emoji to a woman that isn't my wife. You know, like a red one. Blue one? I feel like, hey, it's a heart. It's not a, you know, romantic heart, because that would be the red heart.
2: It means that trust, loyalty, friendship, and calm affection if you do a blue heart.
1: Okay, got you. There's like 80 different colors of these hearts.
2: Yeah. Green, supportive. There might be affection there, but there's a little bit of jealousy there if you send a green heart.
1: Oh, is that right? Oh, I don't know all that. That's a lot going on.
2: Yeah, I can't believe there's a whole listing of what each emoji heart means. So before you send out a heart, make sure it's the right heart.
1: I treat the heart thing, which I so infrequently send, but like let's say I'm texting with my aunt.
2: Mm-hmm.
1: I'm sending her a red heart. That's a little creepy. You know, she gets another color heart or something. Like, I treat hearts like the heart emojis like flowers. You know, each color means a different thing, da-da-da-da-da.
2: Yeah, like a yellow flower is friendship. So you send your aunt The yellow heart, I take it.
1: I don't know. I don't know if I've ever sent her one. I'm just trying to think of a woman in my life, not my wife, that could potentially at some point get a heart emoji from me.
2: I have sent out a red heart that's broken after a death of someone. I'm like, oh, Frank Beard passed away, broken heart to a friend.
1: Yeah. And, you know, that's not clearly not a romantic heart because it's a broken heart.
2: Yeah.
1: It means you're sad or something.
2: Mm-hmm.
1: But anyway, heart emojis and continuous compliments and jokes that are inside are definitely signs of cheating.
2: Oh, yeah.
1: You ever heard of fantasy messaging?
2: Fantasy messaging? What is this?
1: So you're saying stuff like, what if we were single?
2: To who? Who are you sending this message to?
1: Like a person of the opposite sex who, you know, like in another universe, like, oh.
2: Oh my gosh, that's horrible.
1: If only we weren't dedicated to our marriages, if we were single and found each other in the wild, what would we do?
2: That's keeping a door open, and that's horrible. Don't do that either. And then you're going to have to, like, what it happens when you fantasy message your friend and then you have to see them in person. You're like, yeah, I didn't mean anything I said.
1: Well, what you're doing is testing the ice.
2: Oh, it's just weird. Don't do that.
1: To see if you should proceed with the vibes that you've already got. You know what I mean? Like, you're hoping for, we'd be such a great couple.
2: Well, why don't we do it on the down low behind the scenes? This is horrible. That's not okay.
1: Having a secret friendship your partner doesn't know about.
2: What are we talking about? Like a friend that's a girl that your partner doesn't like? You're hanging out?
1: I mean, for me, the fact that it's a secret anyway
2: is not okay.
1: Means you don't trust me with the information or don't think that I would be, approve of it. So you hold it a secret anyway means that it needs to be hidden.
2: It's kind of like the Hayden Panettiere situation where she didn't tell everyone she was back with her ex-boyfriend. Because she was worried what they would think, so she didn't tell everyone.
1: Yeah, but she doesn't owe everybody else explanation.
2: Well, I'm talking about her close friends. She didn't tell all of her close friends she was back with that guy for fear of judgment.
1: Right. Secretly meeting someone one-on-one. No touching, no this, that, or the other.
2: Yeah, don't.
1: Secretly meeting somebody.
2: Oh, secretly. You shouldn't be secretly meeting anyone.
1: Yeah. Again, the fact that it's a secret means that you're doing something that you know isn't quite right.
2: How is this not just common sense? You know, everyone should hear these and be like, yeah, I mean, that is cheating.
1: Well, because if you're in one of these situations, you've gone through the pains of justifying it to yourself that it's really not that bad. It's not no big deal.
2: Oh, my gosh.
1: Keeping in touch with an ex without telling your partner.
2: That's not okay. Because it's eventually going to come out, and then you're going to have to do some explaining.
1: Right. If you're lucky to get the time to explain and not get a boot in your ass and sent on your way.
2: I will admit there are times where I don't tell Ross when I talk to my cousin, crazy cousin, because I don't want him to be all upset like, oh, great. How's our day going to be now?
1: I'm sure Ross doesn't want to hear about every time you talk to your crazy cousin.
2: Yeah. He can always tell when I've talked to her, though.
1: Is she trying to do some kind of incestual scissoring or something?
2: No. Because
1: that would be the only occasion, unless she's putting bad ideas in your head.
2: Yeah. She sometimes does. She's like, we should take a trip to Europe. And I'm like, no.
1: Well, and then you mentioned that to Ross, and I might be going on a trip to Europe or something. And he'll know instantly who put that thought into your head.
2: Yeah.
1: Because only one person would be. She won't even leave, like, Reno. What do you mean, Europe?
2: No, she left Reno, and she went to, she lives in Salt Lake City. Now she's bored with Salt Lake City, and she's going to do something else.
1: Has everyone in Salt Lake City been saved yet?
2: I don't know.
1: Is it a completely clean and sterile town? Because it sounds like to me she's trying to quit on the job.
2: She's trying to take it somewhere else.
1: Well, it wasn't successful here, so why would you take that to somewhere else?
2: Because it might be more successful.
1: Isn't she on a mission?
2: Yes, in her own way, yes.
1: And the mission's not done in Salt Lake City.
2: I mean, it might be. It's a very religious community. They're probably already good.
1: You're saying that she's running out of inventory over there of people to save?
2: Probably.
1: Got it. So she needs a bigger, crazier town.
2: Yeah. Yeah, she does.
1: and her dad's going to scratch the check. There you go. Oh, we'll go to Europe. I'm going to live over there for a year. There you go.
2: Well, also, she wants to, like, find roots and stuff. She loves...
1: she's found plenty of them.
2: No, but she loves looking into our family history, so that's why she's going to Europe.
1: Oh, she's going to go over there and be a detective.
2: Yeah.
1: The Beth family detective.
2: Mm-hmm.
1: Unrooting all the little family secrets.
2: All the skeletons we didn't want to know about, yeah.
1: Like, how far down deep do you dig on that kind of a thing? Like, this guy was a farmer. This guy was a tailor. This guy was a cobbler. How long before you get bored?
2: Well, there's a lot of interesting people in our line, our family lineage.
1: Mm.
2: But I would not go and talk to all of them.
1: Right.
2: To say that.
1: Interesting. It's a good life she's living.
2: Yeah.
1: I mean, because she just does whatever she wants.
2: She's living the retirement lifestyle.
1: I'm got a wild hair. I'm gonna go to Europe. Hey, Beth, who's got a full time job and a long term relationship? Would you like to pull up roots and just haul off and go to Europe for a long ass time? We're digging up cobblers from our past. Ross will understand.
2: Yeah. He would love that, wouldn't he?
1: Oh my god. Oh my god. I can only imagine.
2: Mm-hmm.
1: All right, we'll get to the top ones coming up of little subtle signs of cheating that people were wondering about. Are these acts actually cheating? And the most egregious ones are coming up next on the TNA Show.
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3: 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Watch out for slight volume on 501, beachbound between the Waccamaw River Bridge and 544. 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
2: Your Wave 104 cast, we're still under an excessive heat warning. Humid with more clouds and sun today, a thunderstorm around the afternoon, gusty winds and a high of 92. This evening mainly clear and a low of 79.
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0: 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All right, so if you're just joining us, we've been going over some of the newer ways that people are trying to sneak by the old cheating thing with all the new tech that's out there. Didn't exist years ago, maybe, if you were in a long-term relationship. All the different ways that you could slip down the cracks of terribleness.
1: Not good.
0: And now, with technology really aiding you, until it doesn't. Until technology gets too smart for you. I mean, I read stories all the time of like how people catch their partner accidentally because their devices all link up and share.
1: Oh, that's especially with the Apple device. That's how I caught my ex.
0: Oh, is that right? Through Apple?
1: Yeah, I was in Seattle 4th of July weekend and, you know, our dog ate up his roommate's stuff because he was doing an internship. Summertime in Seattle. Yeah. So his roommate was complaining.
0: Your dog?
1: Yeah.
0: Your dog was doing an internship?
1: Yes, my dog was doing an internship. No, my ex-husband was doing an internship in Seattle. So he's living with a roommate situation.
0: Yeah.
1: And he took one of our dogs. The other dog stayed with me. And Maddie had eaten up some shoes. So I was ordering some sandals to replace them on his little laptop.
0: Yeah.
1: And all of a sudden, a text goes through on his cell phone to his laptop because it's on your cell phone, your laptop, all your Apple devices, and it said hit it again, and I'm like, what the heck? And at that point I just knew I had to walk away from that situation.
0: Yeah, damn, that's a crazy way to figure it out.
1: And I met the girl. That's the worst part. She invited herself for a whole weekend of fun and festivities. The first time I went out to Seattle at the beginning of his internship, she's like, what are you guys doing for the weekend? Oh, can I come? And I'm like,
0: what was the context of their friendship to your knowledge at that point?
1: They were classmates.
0: Oh.
1: They were classmates. And, you know,
0: like current classmates?
1: Yeah. But I should have known from the beginning. I mean, I knew her personality and there's some weird thing about her. Like,
0: How about the fact that she's a classmate that is just
1: hanging around?
0: Like, here's your girlfriend coming in from out of town to visit because you guys don't see each other very often.
1: I was the wife.
0: Wife's coming into town. You guys are going to hang out and you haven't seen each other in a little bit, and you want to attach yourself to this married couple?
1: Yeah, it was creepy. Well, because I mean, it was a big old group situation. We were hanging out with a bunch of people, but like, why would you do that? Oh man, that was a horrible situation. And then at the end, it's just like, I knew it was a cheating situation, but they also put a video out that just like sealed the deal for me. I'm like, oh my God.
0: They put a video out?
1: Yeah, that was always fun. You know, like my sister brought that to my attention. Oh, did you see the video that they released of their fun times together?
0: And, they were just running amok, taking videos together?
1: Oh my gosh. And so like that was put on repeat during my Hawaii vacation. And I'm like, can we stop talking about it? I know he's an idiot and I should have never married him. Thank you. You don't have to tell me anything more.
0: Your sister seems to love to pull the rug out while you're on vacation far away and there's no escaping her. That's when the torture starts.
1: That's how or when you're in a boat and you can't jump off.
0: Right. Yeah. That's hilarious. All right. So here's some of the other options. Deleting messages so your partner won't see them. Like getting little texty messages. Ooh, let's get that out of here.
1: That's not cool.
0: Keeping someone in your phone under a fake name. That is the fourth most egregious thing.
1: Not okay.
0: Maintaining a dating app profile, but just to look for validation.
1: Oh my gosh, why are you doing that? Why? And you know what? If you have found your person, cancel all of your dating profile apps.
0: Right.
1: Why would you keep them open?
0: I'll be honest. Listen, I've been married a long time. I'm not on the market. But just morbid curiosity. Uh-huh. I would like to just see what it looks like that's out there. Like, what do single people look like these days? You know what I mean?
1: I mean,
0: I've never seen what a dating profile look like. It's a resume.
1: Really?
0: I've never seen
1: it. Oh,
0: one.
1: Man.
0: It's this big, giant thing that everybody talks about, and I've never looked at it.
1: The funniest thing is so I was with a coworker who was on Tinder swiping for a guy, and she swiped to a guy in the office, and I'm like, okay, swipe past. But, you know, either way, I think they get a notification that they were viewed, right?
0: You got me. I don't even know how to log on.
1: I've never had a Tinder account. I've looked at other people using it and said, swipe.
0: I've seen videos. Now, someone took this video just because of how crazy it seemed, how fast girls go through the swiping process. Mm-hmm. So it was a picture taken from behind this girl. She did not know she was being videoed, and she was on Tinder.
1: Yeah.
0: So, I mean, she was going like swipe. I mean, that's how fast they go through it.
1: Oh, my gosh. I don't even know
0: how you stand out in a situation like that.
1: Well, a lot of those guys the guys on Tinder have their photo with a dog. Like, that's how they stand out to a lot of women. They're like, oh, I'm with my dog. Have you noticed that? Like, even on regular Facebook profile photos.
0: See, this is where if I were single, my sense of humor would get the better of me and I'd never have a date because, you know, I would have like a Jason mask or something and do like a severed head.
1: Oh, my gosh. Yeah, you definitely wouldn't get a date. People think that's extremely creepy.
0: Or a dog in one arm and a jar of peanut butter in the other. I couldn't resist.
1: I wonder how many girls would be like, oh, that'll be fun.
0: I can't stop myself.
1: You know, they actually have something similar to Tinder, but for pets. I could see myself swiping through nonstop for, you know, pet adoptions. That would be fun.
0: See, I'm the opposite. Like, I'm imagining, I guess.
1: Yeah.
0: If I were on the dating apps and there's a pet in there, it's like, all right, we're not going to be able to go to the Walmart without this thing around. So that's going to be a pass.
1: Yeah. And then you realize, oh, that's a young dog. It's going to be around for a few years.
0: I say that. I love the heck out of my dog.
1: Yeah.
0: I don't know if she'd be on my dating app because it's almost like bait. Like, hey, I know the girl like this. Hey, yeah. Look at me. I got a dog here. Don't you want to come pet it?
1: Yeah, I will admit I'm very iffy about ever getting another cat though, because they live to their 20s. I'm like, I don't know if I want another 20-year-old cat.
0: Talking with a person late into the night while hiding it from your partner. I mean, you could have stopped right there. Then on top of it, hiding your partner, 40% of the people say that's cheating.
1: And nothing,
0: which is crazy.
1: Nothing good happens after 10 p.m. And who are you talking to after 10 p.m.? It better be like a life or death situation.
0: I feel like that analogy applies for outside of the house. I could be wrong. Yeah, I guess if you're up late at night talking to somebody and, you know, you're not telling your partner or that your partner doesn't know or privy to the conversation.
1: Mm-hmm.
0: And then keeping an ongoing flirtatious text conversation with somebody. Only 41% of people agree that's cheating.
1: Only 41%. That is definitely cheating because that's keeping the door open.
0: There's some real understanding mofos out there.
1: Yeah, way too understanding. He might as well just not be in a relationship.
0: Yeah, exactly. So there you go. Those are the newer ways of the sneaky cheating that are on there. So anyway, all right, got to take a break. The lines are open, 843-626-9283. 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

0: All right, Beth, tomorrow is a good football night for you as preseason week two cranks up. You've got your Vegas team taking on Houston at 8 o'clock. Then the Niners and the Rams will take the field at 10 o'clock. So will you watch either of those? Probably not. But hey, at least yours are on TV. The Vegas game is on ESPN. And then the Niners and Rams will be on ESPN Network. Then we got a few games on Friday, the Panthers and Jacksonville at 7:30. That'll be on ESPN. And then Saturday at noon, Washington takes on Detroit, and there is no network listed. I am going to be somehow, I don't even know where to watch that game.
1: You could drive out to that area and watch in person.
0: By that area, do you mean Detroit?
1: Oh, it's in Detroit. It's not going to...
0: Yeah, I'm...
1: Take a flight.
0: Oh, is that just as simple as that, eh?
1: Yeah.
0: Why didn't I think of that, Beth? Oh, my God. I'm so short-sighted.
1: I mean, who knows? Maybe you'll get a good last-minute deal.
0: There ain't no deals like that I'm looking for, especially on a preseason game. Yeah. NFL Plus sits on, so I might be able to watch it on the end. I think I have that. Lord knows I've got plenty of them going on.
1: Mm-hmm.
0: So, if you know, with the amount I pay, that's it. I'm not buying any more. I keep saying that.
1: Yes.
0: But I'm tired of playing whack-a-mole with my damn, internet or with my football games.
1: Well, if you were just to do the $10 add-on to the Hulu Disney Plus package, wouldn't that get you every single game pretty much?
0: No. The problem is, I thought the NFL ticket would do that. Like, all right, F it. I'm just going to buckle down and get the NFL ticket and call it a day and stop trying to stream stuff and then having it buffer and then going through all that. But you get the Thursday night games, they're on Amazon. It's Sunday, they're all over the place. Hey, it's great if you've got the ticket, unless your game is on regular TV or you're in the area where the game is.
1: It's just so lame, and you spend so much per year on your package to not get everything.
0: Right, yeah, exactly.
1: Because what are you paying, $500?
0: I don't even know.
1: Well, I mean, not including the streaming services.
0: Right, yeah. Well, I mean, I would say entirely including the streaming services.
1: Well, because I thought the NFL ticket was $500 alone.
0: It's something, yeah, but then, you can pay it in installments.
1: So.
0: I don't think the wife knows what I'm spending on that.
1: I'm guessing by the end of the season, it's a few thousand.
0: Oh, my God, no. Oh, my God.
1: Between... You know, streaming services, the ticket, and, food and drinks during watching the game. If you have to go to the bar.
0: I'm not paying concession. Oh, you're talking about going to the game, like saving versus going out to watch them?
1: Yeah.
0: You're probably right. I mean, over the course, if I went out to the bar every time and watched the game, by the time my tab was done, if you add all that up by the end of the season, it might have been what the ticket or having the ticket is.
1: Mm-hmm.
0: Yeah, there might be some logic to that.
1: Yeah.
0: And then I've got our fantasy dates all lined up, so I'm stoked about that. Got one coming up in a couple of weeks and then one over Labor Day weekend. So, football season is basically here.
1: Yeah, and a lot of people are upset right now that with NFL Commissioner Roger Goodell. Did you hear the latest of what he's telling everyone?
0: Yeah, I did hear a little bit about that.
1: So not only is he saying that he could see a Super Bowl being hosted outside of the U.S. in the near future, but also having teams that are overseas permanently.
0: Right.
1: Which is weird in itself. So can you imagine teams that are overseas? Yeah, we're going to take the Jacksonville Jaguars to where would you send them? Italy, maybe?
0: Name a place over there. Who knows?
1: Yeah, and then on top of that, he's foresees we're going to have more games overseas.
0: Well, I mean, we had NFL Europe for a little bit, and that wasn't successful. Now, I'm not sure if that's because it was like the B team, all the real pro players were in the actual NFL, not the NFL Europe. And it, for whatever reason, it wasn't popular enough. But I mean,

0: You could see that's what they're trying to do anyway with all these overseas games and or just games out of the country because, you know, they're doing them in Mexico, too. That's what they're doing. They're, you know, they're trying to get people in Europe interested. And, you know, slowly but surely they are. I don't know, you know, in mass are they. But, I mean, that you can tell just by what they're doing what the goal is. They want it to be a global league.
1: They want to be as big as soccer is. Like the World Cup. They saw how much the World Cup made.
0: Yeah.
1: And they're like, we want to make that kind of money. That's what they're doing it for.
0: I mean, do I like that? No, not really. But can you blame them? It's a business. They're trying to grow their business. That's what business people do. I mean, that's just the way it goes.
1: Now, there are two ways you can look at this Super Bowl being played overseas. The first way is, oh, man, tickets are already expensive to go see a Super Bowl. You're going to pay between $10,000, $30,000, $40,000 for a ticket. What is it going to be overseas? It's going to be so expensive. Or you could look at it like a concert ticket. People were actually going overseas to see concerts that were expensive in the U.S. because it was half the price overseas.
0: Well, right now its comments were about an NFL team just existing outside of the U.S. The Super Bowl hasn't been broached, but that is most likely an eventual goal, too.
1: Oh, because in this article it says NFL Commissioner Roger Goodell stated that hosting a Super Bowl outside the U.S. could happen one day, quote unquote.
0: I mean, that's one of those way down the road kind of vibes.
1: Yeah.
0: And then you think like, okay, so what European city would want an NFL team and would, you know, obviously football, not the biggest sport over there. It's soccer.
1: Yeah.
0: But, you know, but we have teams in play, you know, cities like Jacksonville, Florida.
1: Mm-hmm.
0: Certainly. There'd be enough of the people in name the European country that would be interested to rival the home crowd at Jacksonville.
1: Well, and here's the thing. So his plan is, with this international expansion, is to place a permanent team abroad first and then do an overseas Super Bowl.
0: Right.
1: That's a possibility. Can you imagine all the travel for that team and all the other teams having to go back and forth to Europe and every week there's a European game?
0: We think about the team that travels from Seattle. Seattle is, I learned last night on the latest installment of Hard Knocks, like 800 miles away from the nearest NFL team. So they're traveling all the time. Now think when Seattle plays Miami.
1: Mm-hmm. Well,
0: that's just in the contiguous United States. That's a hell of a damn trip.
1: I can't believe they're that far from San Francisco. 800 miles, I guess so, huh?
0: Yeah. Maybe it's three. Eight,
1: I mean,
0: I don't know, hundreds of miles.
1: That would be the closest team for them to play, would be the Niners, I would say.
0: I would guess.
1: Yeah.
0: But yeah, I mean, long ways away. So they're, you know, I guess used to traveling.
1: I just think it's a bad idea to expand, you know, to overseas. I think you're alienating your fans at our stateside, you know, saying that you'll
0: it's not gonna alienate me. I'm a Washington fan. You want to put a team in Timbuktu? It's got, you know, it's no sweat off my nose. I'm still following Washington.
1: Yeah, but
0: it's not like I'm going to these games all over the place.
1: You don't think the NFL is going to put more effort to the expansion process?
0: Of course they are.
1: Yeah, and then they're going to forget about the fans that have been supporting them all this time.
0: They're not going to forget about them. They're just going to add. They're trying to add to them. I mean, I'm not saying I like it, but you can see what they're doing.
1: Yeah.
0: And trying to expand the sport. As you pointed out, they want it to be as big as or bigger than soccer.
1: Yeah, because of the money attached to it.
0: You can't do that without the other people in the world.
1: And then do you foresee a lot of Europeans traveling to the U.S. to see these games?
0: They already do.
1: Yeah.
0: There are a lot of people, you know, I follow all the Washington Reddit thread and Europeans constantly saying, hey, first time coming to the States, big time Washington fan. Where do I stay? Where do I go? How do I tailgate? I mean, it's all the time.
1: I mean, that's a pricey endeavor when you think about it, because usually tickets, the cheapest tickets you can get from Europe to the States, like $600-700 on the cheap end.
0: Man, they are used to travel. They came over here for following their soccer team for as long as they were in the playoffs.
1: They're for like a month.
0: Oh, we're up in Boston. Oh, we're here for a week. Oh, now we're going down to Miami.
1: But that was different because they had 4 years to save for it. So they were saving $40,000 to $60,000 and they were going to do a month long excursion, you know, because they figured, hey, we're off from, you know, for a month from work. So let's do it.
0: That's true. They do take a month off of work.
1: Yeah, I mean, it's different.
0: And that's how
1: that's more than enough time to save that much money too.
0: Yeah. Speaking of Thursday night football, what has two thumbs and has to travel to Marlboro County tomorrow night because they adjusted the dates for the football game? I don't know why. Impending storm? Is it a heat thing? I don't even know what's going on, but Myrtle Beach travels to Marlboro County tomorrow night. Oh, kickoff, 7:30. Almost 2 hours away.
1: See, that doesn't make sense that it's a heat thing because it's going to be hot tomorrow. We're hitting the 90s yet again. If it were a heat thing, you guys should be doing it on Saturday when it's 85.
0: Hey, F you. Let's not get crazy over here, okay? I don't want a Saturday game.
1: Why aren't they doing weekend games? What's going on with them?
0: I don't know. But we can't have that. That's way too much. That's way too out of my comfort zone.
1: Now, was it initially scheduled for Friday?
0: Yeah, of course it was. It's a high school game. It's the kickoff regular season game of the season.
1: Okay, so I know why they did, because the weather. There's going to be a thunder and lightning on Friday.
0: Yeah.
1: Really bad storm, according to the weather channels.
0: So. All right. Well, that makes sense, I guess.
1: Good for them.
0: Not going to be convenient for me when I roll up back to the house after midnight, so I get to come all the way back from Marlboro County.
1: Mm-hmm.
0: Then go drop the wife off because I got to go pick up homeboy from the bus because he can't ride home with us. Got to pick him up at the field house at the school. So it's going to be 12:31. I might say F that on Friday. Take a day.
1: Yeah. Hey, at least you'll catch the end of the Niners Charger game.
0: I'm going to catch an S. I'll be all I can do to keep my eyeballs open.
1: I mean, it'll be around midnight at that point. So you'll catch like the last quarter.
0: You're right though, man. Over the weekend, nothing but rain.
1: Mm-hmm.
0: And all next week, by the way, might get a little reprieve on Monday, but it's rain all the way through next Friday.
1: We better enjoy this weather today while we can.
0: I'm putting my sprinkler away for the year.
1: You should.
0: I don't need it. It's such ground saturation going on.
1: It's just a waste.
0: It is. All right. Got to take a break. Late edition of the Entertainment Report coming up. And we also have more pop-up prizes in the form of, if you, you know what? We'll do dealer's choice. You can have either Rob Zombie and Marilyn Manson tickets. They are going to be in Charlotte on Monday. Or you can have Billy Idol tickets. It's the Nice Day to Tour Again tour with special guest Devo. That show on Sunday. What else am I missing?
1: Well, I wanted to mention, a lot of people are saying if you've watched the Billy Idol documentary, you definitely want to go see him because I guess they showed clips of him recently performing and he looked really good on stage.
0: Hmm. A lot of people that won the tickets to the Guns N' Roses tour and the Motley Crue show sent videos and looked like it was a lot of fun.
1: So the video that I saw in our Facebook inbox, I didn't see Tommy Lee and his roller coaster drum kit. It was the introduction to a song. Yeah. So I didn't. Did he have his roller coaster drum kit with him?
0: I don't know, but you are unnaturally obsessed with Tommy Lee's.
1: Yes, that is a big reason I went to go see their shows.
0: That bit is like 20 years old. He's been doing that forever.
1: Oh my gosh, because when I watch him upside down hanging, I get this adrenaline rush. I think of myself, if I were in that drum kit, I would be so fearful of falling on my head. So,
0: That much thought goes into
1: it? Yes.
0: Here's my thought process. That looks kind of cool.
1: Really?
0: That is literally all the thought I put into it.
1: Yeah, no.
0: Or it'll be at this point. All right, here we go again. Long drum solo just so he can hang upside down.
1: It's so worth it. It's so worth it. It's scary.
0: I wish I had your enthusiasm at times. All right, so listen up for your chance to win those tickets coming up here on the TNA Show.
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4: Your Wave 104 cast, we're still under an excessive heat warning. Humid with more clouds and sun today. A thunderstorm around the afternoon. Gusty winds and a high of 92. This evening mainly clear and a low of 79.
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2: I might have to turn my phone off or something until the regular season starts.
3: Why is that?
2: Because apparently I can't say no to joining new leagues of this, that, and the other.
3: They all want your money. That's why. They're like, give us money. We need more players.
2: Let's see. I've never, this one sounds kind of cool. You ever heard of a confidence factor pool?
3: No, what is that all about?
2: It's a one-time entry fee, and then you pick every game each week and assign it a confidence factor.
3: Mm-hmm.
2: For instance, if Washington were to play, let's say, the Seahawks in game one. Seahawks, strong team. Washington, mm-hmm. still kind of developing. We really don't know, you know, what they're going to look like. Is this going to be a comeback year for them or whatever? But in a confidence factor, I would rate it a one.
3: Really?
2: And then you, and with all the games, you rate them as you go, depending on your confidence in that team winning.
3: So let's say it's one out of 10, and you say,
2: well, one out of however many games are.
3: And so whoever's closest to the confidence level,
2: So it's an ongoing score. So each one that you hit on, mm-hmm. your score goes up. It's not a weekly payout, but at the you get paid out at the end.
3: So if you're
2: in Monopoly money, of course.
3: So if you're really confident and you give them 5 out of 5, then and they win, then you get all the points for that.
2: You get if you have a confidence factor of 1, and then that one wins, you accrue some points, mm-hmm. and then those points add up over the course of the season.
3: Oh,
2: it's gonna take me 2 hours. What with the fantasy leagues I'm in, now this dumb thing I'm in.
3: Oh, you signed up for it? How much was it?
2: It's like a $50 buy-in.
3: Oh, my gosh. You're like, here, have my money. Here, have my money. I'll take $50, Tommy.
2: Yeah, I know. I have a problem.
3: Yeah.
2: And I'd already sworn to myself, that's it. I'm in 2 fantasy leagues. That's already a lot. No, yeah. Now make that 3. Now this confidence thing. I'm going to have to do a 4-hour desk sit
3: every week. And you're not making any money off of it.
2: You don't know that. I don't appreciate your lack of confidence in my football acumen.
3: Okay, when was the last time you've won any of these leagues?
2: Well, not terribly recently. It's been maybe a couple years. But, you're playing in 10, 12-person leagues. You aren't going to win every year.
3: I don't think you've ever won with me being here. And I've been here 4.5 years.
2: That's not true. I've definitely won in that amount of time, for sure.
3: You haven't even won our office pool one.
2: I don't really play the office pool. I mean, I try, and then I forget. You know, I make my picks off the air. Then by the time we get off, you know, when the show is done, it's like back of my mind. I don't even think about it, and then I forget to put my picks in. That's the only reason I haven't won this league.
3: Okay, so why don't we put some money on it this time around?
2: What? Have you seen my friend Beth? I don't know who you are, stranger.
3: I mean,
2: but I'd like to speak to my friend Beth.
3: Gary and I did, what was it, $10 on the last one? So
2: you came off of $10?
3: Yeah.
2: And you had to pay Gary?
3: I think he had to pay me on that last one. I won that last one.
2: Awesome. Now you're hooked. Now you're big time $10 better. Like, it's all I can do to get $1 out of you. But you got 10 for this?
3: Yeah. Well, because I think I'm going to win. So let's do it.
2: All right. Well, if you can do 10, you can do 20.
3: No.
2: Oh, all of a sudden.
3: That's my line. That's too much.
2: All of a sudden, not so confident anymore.
3: But $10, I could do that. I think we should do our pool for $10.
2: See, I come to you and I confide in an issue that I'm having where I'm putting out too much money in fantasy, this, that, and the other. And what do?
3: I want my hand out.
2: You take your advantage of me and you go, there, all right, well, for only $10 more, you know, you could you'll potentially win that. So you're not a friend. You're an enabler.
3: I am. Rick said, I'm gonna make my famous quarter bet. No, I'm actually gonna put $10 on this.
2: Here, I'll bet you this seashell.
3: I'll bet you this penny that I found.
2: if you're in it for 10, I'll do it too. God bless America.
3: 10 is good. I think that'd be good.
2: Do you now?
3: 10's good. I'm
2: 20's not good though.
3: No, 20's too much.
2: How about 15?
3: No.
2: All right, I'll settle for 14.
3: $11.75.
2: Let's go. Come on.
3: No.
2: $15, Beth. Come on.
3: $11.75.
2: I mean, if you're super confident on 10, but like 15 doesn't raise an eyebrow.
3: I can't do 15.
2: You. It's only fair. You talked me into it because I was going to bet, you know, zero, but now you got me in for 10. You can certainly. For the issue here, go 15.
3: We can split the difference. $12.50. $12.50 is my final offer.
2: $13. Oh, no. I'm in for 13.
3: I'm in for 13. I'm not doing 13 just on principle. That's Taylor Swift's favorite number. I'm not doing it.
2: That's some old BS. That's your nerves talking right there. You could do 13.
3: $12.50.
2: $12.75, and I'm in. Done deal.
3: $12.75. Okay, fine. $12.75. We'll mark this down.
2: There we go. That's what I'm talking. $12.75. Write it down so yes. I don't forget. I will.
3: Are we going to get Gary in this bet too for $12.75?
2: I mean, he would have gone 20 because he's got a sack. Apparently, you don't have a sack.
3: Well, he loves gambling too. He bets all the time, and he admits he loses all the time too.
2: It's not the gambling I like. It's the winning.
3: Yes. How many right. times though?
2: Does it matter? I even
3: won the office, like when we did, the, what was it, March Madness or March Brackets? We can't say it's madness on air or something. Yeah, I even won that one.
2: Could it be true that only like 4 staff members participated?
3: No, it was the whole company for the March Brackets. Yeah, I was second.
2: How much you win on that?
3: I think $100.
2: Okay.
3: Mm-hmm.
2: That ain't too bad.
3: Not bad.
2: You probably still got that in your purse, that $100.
3: It was a gift card, so I used it. I used it on promotional things.
2: Surprised that thing ain't in a safe somewhere.
3: No, I bought some cool balloons and a balloon. You know the thing that blows up the balloons? I bought promotional items with it.
2: You spent your money, your winnings, on company
3: yes.
2: stuff. You're sick. You need some therapy. Really, really intense therapy.
3: Maybe. I didn't need anything. What was I going to use $100 on?
2: Yourself?
3: I don't need anything.
2: All right. We got the entertainment report coming up in just a couple of minutes. Don't go anywhere.
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5: Your Wave 104 cast, we're still under an excessive heat warning. Humid with more clouds and sun today. A thunderstorm around the afternoon. Gusty winds and a high of 92. This evening mainly clear and a low of 79.
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1: Coming up, we're going to talk about one famous model who's been told that he is unattractive.
2: Ooh.
1: He was very offended by this comment, but his response was pretty good. We are going to start out with the very sad news of Frank Beard from ZZ Top passing away at the age of 77. We're learning more details about his passing. Now, it was reported yesterday afternoon that he passed away, but technically he passed away the day prior, and he was actually in hospice care. So they knew it was happening. The other thing that was a little disturbing is they are not doing an autopsy report on him. They're not going to do an autopsy whatsoever. And they have not revealed why he passed away. We know that he was having some health issues, so he took himself off the tour. And a lot of people were thinking, well, maybe he'll be back in time for when they play in Wilmington. But obviously not.
2: Yeah, I think you can cancel those plans.
1: Now, of course, ZZ Top will finish out their current tour with only one remaining member at this moment. But yeah, it's a sad scenario. Now, of course, Frank Beard at one point was asked the question we all want to know, Frank, you know, why didn't you have a beard like the rest of the bearded friends that you used to tour around with?
2: You're making such a big deal out of this.
1: Yeah.
2: This is not new information.
1: Well, this is what he said. And this was a really recent interview. So I'm going to play this.
3: I had a beard, you know, but it wasn't near the beard they had. And so I shaved it pretty much right after we got back together when I saw that they had this much and I didn't have, you know, I had this much.
4: Frank didn't mind being beardless. After all, he had the name and he could go to the shopping mall without being interrupted.
5: He wouldn't go to the mall with me or anything. He just went, I'm not going out in public with you because you get recognized now.
1: Yeah, he didn't want people to know that he was part of ZZ Top. He just wanted to shop in peace.
2: I like how they all sound like old cowboys.
1: Yeah. You know what? Taylor Sheridan should have had them on one of his shows. You know, Landman or Yellowstone. Wouldn't that have been good?
2: Yeah, given enough time, he would
1: have. Yeah, so very sad on that front that we lost Frank Beard of ZZ Top. I did not see that one coming at all. I didn't think, I mean, I knew that he was having health issues, but I was hopeful he was going to get back on tour in time for their Wilmington show. I was thinking, gosh, I may go see them.
2: I mean, to be fair, do you see any of them coming? Like, it's a surprise every time a celebrity dies or anyone dies.
1: It depends on the person. Like you've said in the past, our older celebrities were like, oh, well, you know, they had a good run.
2: Yeah, that's true. If they're in their 90s, it's like, all right, bud.
1: Yeah.
2: That was a good run.
1: It was. Well, TMZ is, you know, deciding to put the behind the scenes of a newsroom on blast. Yes, they received video from a newsroom out of Detroit of an anchor woman who lost her cool on set. And a lot of people are saying that this video footage was released to TMZ to share with the world to embarrass the anchor for her behavior. I'm going to play you the audio.
6: I'm going to have to do that again.
7: I think you're in a script.
6: I am. I'm in Amy's script, the Amy's Angels one. There was the second thing didn't make sense, so I was just trying to fix that part. And I can't wait for you to go through them all, and then I go through them, because then I'm already getting ready by then. But this time we had to do the PSAs, so. Finish what? Go ahead. I don't think you are. You're walking out really angry. Jeez, oh, Pete. Can I please finish what I'm going to say? What the f***? Grow up.
1: Wow.
6: I'm so done with her antics. Telling on me every 5 seconds, I'm done.
1: Yeah, I'd be done too. We don't need tattletales in the workplace, do we?
2: Why is this national news? I mean, it is an office spat.
1: It really is, but TMZ blew it up. And that specific newsroom sent it so that they can make the anchor woman feel bad about the way she reacted, which okay.
2: Well, we have no context on what the other person did. Like, well, she might have deserved, you know, getting yelled at.
1: Yeah, yeah. It's just, come on, TMZ. Get some real news. I don't know what's going on with them lately.
2: TMZ has never had real news. Well, it's all gossipy BS.
1: They started getting better for a period of time, but this is really bad. This is worse than any other story, don't you think? This is like the bottom.
2: This story here?
1: Yeah, bottom of the barrel for TMZ. Now you're grabbing behind the scenes of media folks?
2: Oh, for them. Like, yeah. The story is definitely not sensational.
1: Yeah, the bottom of the barrel for them, I think. Well, it looks like your boy Tom Holland from Spider-Man. You have not seen the new Spider-Man, have you?
2: I have not.
1: And you said you were going to go see it.
2: I know. I'm like three movies behind. Spider-Man, I still want to see the Ulysses movie. And there's another one I want to see, too.
1: Wasn't that the Odyssey? You mean?
2: Yeah.
1: Oh, yeah. Well, it's still out. It's number two. I think it got pushed down to number two because of Spider-Man. Well, Spider-Man's doing quite well in theaters. Tom Holland, who, you know, plays Spider-Man, he actually asked for a $20 million upfront fee to be part of Spider-Man Brand New Day.
2: Mm.
1: And on the back end, he could make as much or even more than $100 million in just bonuses alone.
2: Yeah, sounds like he had the studio over the barrel. Like, hey, man, I am Spider-Man right now, and you know you got to use me. So and we know this is a Marvel movie. It's going to do gangbusters. So I'm afraid I'm going to need $20 million up front.
1: That's crazy. And then $100 million on the back end. I don't think Tobey Maguire even made that much off of the Spider-Man franchise.
2: Tanya, right? Jack Nicholson had it all right. He played the Joker one time, but made royalties off of the rest of the Batman series.
1: Ah, yes.
2: Genius.
1: Okay, so Tobey Maguire made an estimated total of $131 million for all of his appearances in Spider-Man. Keep in mind, he was in it for 2004... Spider-Man 2, which came out at the end of that year as well, and Spider-Man 3, 2007, Spider-Man. Wow, so he was in four versions of Spider-Man, and he only made $131 million. Tom Holland's going to make that probably just on this movie alone, and then some.
2: You should legally not be allowed to say the word only in front of numbers like $131 million.
1: Well, I mean, how crazy is this? Tom Holland for one movie is going to make more than that Toby did on all four of his movies.
2: Why are we comparing wiener sizes here? Like, they both win.
1: I guess. Well, either way, Spider-Man has crossed over the $2 billion worldwide box office mark. Holland has earned already $10 million extra in bonuses and... there's more to come. It's just like every day he's getting a new paycheck. Another. Wouldn't that be nice to go to your mailbox every day and see a new check?
2: That's good work if you can get it.
1: Yeah, it definitely is. Did you know that Phil Collins did not want to be a rock star?
2: No, I had no idea.
1: Yeah. Yeah, he just wanted to be to himself. Here he is talking
8: music
1: about.
8: Music wasn't really, or pop music certainly, wasn't considered a vocation. It wasn't considered a job.
9: Mm.
8: It was something that you did while it lasted, and then you get a real job, you know.
9: Yeah.
8: And my dad was quite upset with me when I did say that I wanted to play the drums professionally, because I was in Oliver, and that was a kind of respectable gig, you know.
9: Mm.
8: And when I said I wanted to stop acting and concentrate on music, he wasn't very happy.
1: No, he wanted Phil to have a real job. That's not looking good for the rest of the family. How are you going to support yourself? You can't come back home, Phil.
2: I feel like that is the same thought process. I mean, you can't just grow up and decide you're going to be a rock star. People got to like the music you're putting out.
1: And lucky for Phil, it all worked out and he could tell his dad, "See, Dad, you were wrong. I made it." So there.
2: Well, the dad's advice still correct, even though Phil Collins was successful, because, you know, the odds are that it's not going to work out. His dad wanted him to, you know, start working on something that had a little bit more of certainty for his future.
1: I mean, anything in life is uncertain. Take a chance on yourself every now and again.
2: Yeah, but there's an age range to take a chance something like that.
1: You can start at any age in my mind. Come on.
2: Well, Beth's going to start a band. Damn.
1: I don't have the voice for that. But I can play the flute.
2: I heard. That's what Ross says, man.
1: Not that one. Hey, I'll be like, what is that band that has, they make fun of for having the jazz flute in the band?
2: Jethro Tull.
1: Jethro Tull. I'll play with Jethro Tull. Anyways, Liquid Death and Garage Beer want you to know that their new star who's promoting their products is Jason Kelce, and they have something that they need from you.

0: That is correct. Jason Kelce said at the very beginning of the commercial that they're looking to collect all the pee in the world to cool off the data centers. So Liquid Death and Garage Beer will, you know, give you what you need to give them their pee.
1: Got it.
0: That's a cute little advertisement, though.
1: Corny.
0: And there's rumors that Taylor Swift wrote the jingle for Jason Kelce. I think it's a pretty good jingle, all in all.
1: They need Taylor Swift's help to simply rhyme.
0: I mean, it's a decent jingle. I wonder how much she got paid for the jingle.
1: I don't know.
0: I think it was worth it. And our final story.
1: Are you going to start drinking death water or whatever the hell it is?
0: Liquid Death? No.
1: Yeah. Then the jingle didn't work.
0: Well, because it's a very negative vibe to me, the whole Liquid Death. I don't want to drink anything with death in the title. Serious. Do you want to drink something with death in the title?
1: I mean, it's, you know. It's just a colorful branding is all it is.
0: Yeah, I want to drink life. Give me life water.
1: Oh, my God. So literally. Like my grandma. I never want to be around positive things.
0: Yes. It's all about positivity.
1: Got it.
0: And our final story. Cruz Beckham has been trolled online. He is the son of David and Victoria Beckham. Keep in mind, Cruz Beckham is also a very famous model of age 21. And his troll told him he is ugly. So his response to the troll was a pretty decent one. LMAO, at least he's funny.
1: Are you going to sit there and look me in the face and tell me that someone online said something negative to someone?
0: I know.
1: You got a set on you.
0: How could you say he's ugly when he's clearly attractive?
1: If it were up to me, I'd turn all comments off of my social medias. Wouldn't that be great?
0: I mean, you can.
1: Can you really turn all comments off?
0: I just
1: put my thoughts out there as if anybody cares about those. And then nobody. That would be the most infuriating thing for others.
0: You should do it.
1: To be like, oh, I'm going to say something terrible. Oh, I can't.
0: You should do
1: I love it.
0: Yeah, but I mean, that's what a lot of people, content creators, do when they're trying to push the line on certain comments.
1: Mm.
0: And they push the line to make that money, and they turn off the comments because they know that'll rile people up and they'll get more views. So that is a good formula.
1: Got it.
0: And that's it.
1: Thank you so much, Beth. Amazing work. We'll take a break. Back in a second. TNA Show.
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1: All right, we're heading into the fall festival season. Finally, hopefully, the heat's going to let up just a little bit as we head into that. But kicking it all off, the Pawleys Island Festival of Music and Art will be cranking up on October 1st. Goes all the way through the 17th. Susan Bryant is here with the festival. Good morning, Susan. Good to see you again this year.
2: Good morning. Thank you for having me.
1: Of course, of course. Now, this is usually a festival is like a day, 2 days. This one's like a couple of weeks, and you spread out, and it's different events.

0: weeks of it, and I've been to it several times. Always a lot of fun. You've got concerts and art things going on. How does it start on October 1st? What's the event?
1: The Wine and Food Gala. This is our 26th annual Wine and Food Gala, and we have 13 different distributors doing wine. We have 11 different restaurants doing appetizers. We have our silent auction that we use to raise money for our mission and our cause,
0: which is the Georgetown
1: County Schools, K-12. We help fund the art departments, whether it's visual arts, performance arts, theater, you name it.
0: Oh, that is really cool. And then there's something new at the wine table. Tasting as well.
1: Yeah, this year we're going to have a bourbon tasting.
0: Nice.
1: Owens Liquors and Spirits is going to bring in some of their bourbon distributors, and everybody's very excited about that.
0: Oh, yeah, for sure.
1: So if you've got the wife wants wine and the husband wants bourbon, everybody will be happy.
0: Everybody's hooked up. So,
2: how much do you guys normally raise for Georgetown Schools?
1: Well, the past couple years, we have already given them over $20,000. This year so far, we've probably funded 10 schools, and it's usually like $1,000 is what the arts assistance applications, and it helps them have art supplies or go on trips or get instruments. So we're very proud of that.
2: Yeah.
0: That's all. I'm looking through the performances that you've got coming up. You've got some great, you got a great lineup. The Land Sharks, which is the Jimmy Buffett tribute. That'll be on October 8th. And then you've got a Journey tribute as well, the Kings of Queen. So and then a Tony Bennett tribute. Look out. I have to come in for that one, man.
2: The one I love is the Seals and Crofts, too. Oh, that's going to be a fun night.
1: Mm-hmm.
0: So good times, man. So that's all. Where do people get their tickets?
1: Paulie'sMusic.com.
0: Okay. Paulie, very easy to figure out there. Yes. Paulie'sMusic.com. And, of course, the event starts on the... That's where you go for the schedule, too, right? You can get your tickets and to see the whole schedule.
1: Absolutely. Mm-hmm.
0: Good times. And you're down there the same place?
1: We have it at the Reserve Golf Club, which is in Litchfield, basically.
0: Yeah.
1: And we erect a huge tent that seats 1,000 people, 150 seats on the lawn, food trucks, open bars. We have a really good time.
0: Yeah, that sounds like a good time. And then, of course, you can go one weekend, then go the next weekend, mm-hmm. and just make an entire event out of it. So with the tickets, are you you're buying it by the event, though? So if I go the first weekend, that's a ticket, and then the next time, that's a ticket as well?
1: Each concert is a ticket.
0: Okay, got it.
1: And your tickets go from $40 on the lawn to $185 on the front row. It's just like theater seating. You're based on how close you are to the... to the stage.
0: Nice.
1: But I'm real excited about your listeners knowing about the Trial by Fire Journey tribute and the King of Queens. And I have to tell you, the Kings of Queen, it is without a doubt the most authentic tribute that I've ever seen or heard. Right. They use no tracks. All the instruments are pure.
0: The guy
1: that does Freddie Mercury, he sounds like him, he looks like him, he dresses like him. It's going to be amazing. You do not want to miss that performance, I promise you.
0: That sounds really good. So cool. And that one, what's the date on the Kings of Queen here?
1: That is October 10th. That's a Saturday night.
0: Oh, cool,
1: and,
0: perfect.
1: We still have tickets. They're selling great, but I just know your listeners would really like that.
0: Oh, of course, yeah.
2: And that Jimmy Buffett tribute. I mean, people love Jimmy Buffett.
1: Well, let me tell you, Jimmy Buffett's almost sold out. The Land
0: Sharks. Really?
1: Yes. Land Sharks was his band. He hired them to play at Margaritaville, his very first one. And he said they could do his songs better than he could.
0: Wow, dang. That's a pretty strong endorsement there. And then, of course, the Journey tribute. I mean, can't go wrong there. Some hard vocal acts to follow.
1: Mm-hmm.
0: So good stuff. And then you've got art, other things are going on while these concerts are going on. You got, like you said, the vendors are going on, food vendors, and there's wine. And is the bourbon tasting going to be at every one of these, or is it one specific
1: just
0: one?
1: Just at the gala. Just at the wine and food gala.
0: Okay.
1: That's the only bourbon tasting. But the bars have a full bar.
0: Sure,
1: you know, when people come, they can certainly get whatever they'd like to drink and eat and go sit under the tent.
0: Nice.
1: We recommend getting there at 5:30 because the shows start at 7. It takes, you know, you got to park, you want to get food, you want to get a drink.
0: Yeah.
1: So be sure you get there, you know, early.
2: And then for the weekly concerts, you'll have a variety of food trucks every single week.
1: Every night it's different.
2: And can we look up all the food trucks on your website as well?
1: We will have them. We don't have them up yet, but those will be. And we typically, anybody who's coming, they get an email from us the day before that tells them who the food trucks are.
2: Oh, good.
1: Because we have access to the e-tickets. Ticketing, mm-hmm. who does for us.
0: Oh, nice. Right on. So you got the...

0: Of course, at the wine and food gala, you've got the gourmet, like the food part, but then you guys didn't skimp on the desserts. You've got a bunch of different dessert things to choose as well.
1: We'll have a dessert table.
0: Which goes down, you know, with the wine pairs up very nicely with, I would imagine. And then a really cool silent auction going on. What kind of things will be on the auction table?
1: Silent auction. We have incredible art. That's where we really bring in our visual arts. So many local artists that donate their paintings and helps us really raise money. We have trips. We have overnight stays at plantations. We have jewelry. We have food. We have dinner parties. I mean, we have a lot of different things.
0: Awesome. What's the website again?
1: Polly'sMusic.com.
0: Polly'sMusic.com. So go there, get your tickets. If you're wanting to go to the Land Sharks, better get on it fast.
1: That's right.
0: Almost sold out, so you don't want to miss that. But then again, of course, a bunch of different fun ones too. Kings of Queen, that one will be there, and the tribute to Journey, Trial by Fire, and the Seals and Croft with Beth, which Beth thinks is going to be amazing.
2: I think it'll be good.
1: It will be good.
2: Yeah.
0: So go to the website and get more details on that, and get your tickets and a full schedule. It's the Pawleys Island Festival of Music and Art coming up, starting on October 1st. Susan, always good to see you.
1: You too, Tommy.
0: You like to bring her in a fall, like when you come into the studio. We know, like, oh, it's a fall's coming up.
1: That's right.
0: So good times. Well, good seeing you. We'll talk to you soon.
1: Thank you.
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4: 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No delays on 501, 17 bypass, or any other road in town. Kids are back in school, so please use a little extra caution on the roadway. 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
5: Your Wave 104 cast, we're still under an excessive heat warning. Humid with more clouds and sun today, a thunderstorm around the afternoon, gusty winds, and a high of 92. This evening, mainly clear and a low of 79.
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2: 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When you were a kid, Beth, did you ever get into some things that later in life you're like, how the hell did I survive that?
3: Oh, yeah, all the time.
2: Such as?
3: Stealing a car and going to a party.
2: You do
3: when I was 15.
2: You do not look like the steal that your car.
3: Yeah.
2: Well, it's not like you stole it from an intersection, you know, Grand Theft Auto style. You like snuck a parent's car.
3: Grandparents. And then I drove back up and my grandmother was outside of the garage waiting for me as I arrived back.
2: Arms crossed.
3: Yeah. And she's like, we're not going to tell your grandfather about this. Ooh. And years later, I found out my uncle did the same thing. So I didn't feel as bad.
2: You know what? That was probably when your grandma didn't tell your grandfather about that situation, less to save your skin and probably more so she didn't have to hear about it.
3: That's exactly it.
2: You don't want to deal with all of that, because you know everyone has to suffer when that's going on. So I guess technically, if you want to be technical about it, I stole my parents' car too. But I never really thought of it that way. It was just, it was kind of our car. It was just sitting in the garage and nobody was driving it. And I was, I had my permit and I decided, you know what?
3: That counts.
2: I'm just going to drive to school. My bus days are over. I was 15 years old and I was like, you know what? I'm just, bus days are done. I'm going to take this car that's sitting here. Nobody's driving it. And oh, by the way, I'm going to pick up 20 kids on the way to school.
3: Oh, you are lucky nothing happened.
2: This car had bench seats in the front and back. And I piled up kids like cordwood. Like the suspension was like, all the way down.
3: You are the reason why they made those laws where you can't drive anyone underage in your car. I don't know if that's here, but in California, at one point they passed a law that everyone in your car had to be over 18 if you're under 18.
2: Oh, is that right?
3: It was because they were afraid of kids getting into accidents with their friends acting a fool.
2: Yeah, you can get like a day license when you're 15. Like, so for instance, my son is now eligible for that. We just got to schedule his final test, and then he can have his license, but only during the day.
3: And he can drive all of his friends with him?
2: I guess. I don't think there's any limitation. There might be if there are limitations. I don't know.
3: It's scary. Especially nowadays, the way people drive in this area, I wouldn't want my kid driving around.
2: Everybody says that about everywhere.
3: It's bad. Here.
2: Oh, people around here.
3: I mean, last night was a great example. I'm getting into the Wave van and the guy's pulling into the parking lot. I'm like, oh my God, do you want to take off my leg to get this parking spot?
2: Yeah, there's, there are dumb drivers everywhere.
3: Yeah, I guess so.
2: My favorite is parking here in this parking lot, and the person that parks next to me parks so close that I can't even get in my driver's side door.
3: Oh, I hate that.
2: That is a riot.
3: And then you have to wonder, how did they get out? Well, they probably didn't have a passenger. Go figure.
2: Well, and the reason I bring it up, I was talking to my son the other day about, because he was asking me, I don't know where the question came from, but whether or not it was legal to ride in the bed of a truck. And I said, I believe that it is, so long as you're sitting on, on your butt in the bed of the truck, not on the wheel well or not on the edges, but like, you know, in the actual bed of the truck.
3: I see people doing that around here all the time. It should be illegal. That's very dangerous.
2: I don't think it's any more or less dangerous than being on a motorcycle.
3: Well, yeah, well, that's true.
2: Maybe even a little less dangerous.
3: Yeah, I just feel like you should have a seatbelt.
2: And then that conjured up a childhood memory. And I don't even know if this was legal or not back then. Maybe it was, because apparently there were no rules when I was a kid.
3: Mm-hmm.
2: But we used to ride when I'd go visit my aunt and uncle living out in the country in North Carolina. And shocker, my uncle had an old pickup truck. And we would ride a good 10 miles from the lake to their house in the bed of the pickup truck with the tailgate down, sitting on the edge of the tailgate.
3: Oh, my gosh.
2: And then we'd go over a bump and our feet would hit the street.
3: That's crazy.
2: I know.
3: You're lucky you didn't fall out.
2: But apparently no adults cared back then or even had a foreshadowing of how that could possibly go wrong.
3: Gosh.
2: Nobody said anything.
3: That's as bad as I saw someone in a moving van recently, and the door was open of the back, right?
2: Mm.
3: And the person's like holding stuff from falling out of it. And that's completely illegal here in Myrtle Beach. I'm like, how is there? Where are the police when you need them? Because this person's going to end up, you know, hurting themselves by holding everything in, which who knows why they were doing that.
2: So there's a list out on BuzzFeed that people are weighing in on just that kind of conversation, like things they did as kids that later as adults realize that was really dumb and really dangerous. See if you did any of these. Did you ever catch and play with spiders?
3: No. Who does that? Well, the jumping spiders are kind of cute, though.
2: I guess I used to catch a black widow, but I mean I was very careful around.
3: Ooh,
2: it
3: you caught black widows? Yeah.
2: I actually touched one the other day. There's one that creeped into the door, like a door handle
3: here,
2: I reached in there and it was like this really thick web, and before I could pull my finger out it grazed the back of the spider, and I was like, oh my god, that must be a spider. And I looked in there, big ass black widow spider
3: that was here in this office. Or
2: no, at home.
3: Thank God.
2: Why didn't I say the office?
3: Because we've had a black widow situation in the promo office, and I had to get rid of stuff.
2: What is a black widow situation about?
3: Well, there were two big ones, and they had babies. They had the egg sacs.
2: I didn't really realize it was a whole ass situation.
3: It was. I had to kill them all. I know I normally don't kill creatures, but I can't have anyone getting hurt here.
2: Well, except the spiders, like all of them. Hundreds of deaths caused by you.
3: Because I don't want my promo people to get hurt and, you know, claim, what is that again? Workers' comp?
2: You're like their mammy.
3: Yes. You got to look out for people.
2: How do you expect to go to, as you call it, the good place with all those deaths on your back?
3: Yeah.
2: So you might as well go ahead and start eating bacon. You're cooked.
3: It was two spiders. I think it's understandable. I said...
2: Oh, it's the number of spiders,
3: I said bless you before I killed them. Oh, my gosh.
2: The spiders sitting there like, oh, my God, we're about to get stomped. It's okay, Bob. She said bless you. Oh, well, all right. Go ahead and kill me. ever shoot fireworks at friends?
3: No, that's so dangerous.
2: No, I don't know. I know it is. 100% did that, though. Bottle rockets.
3: Not good.
2: I used to wear my brother out with bottle rockets.
3: I think the big thing is, you know, as kids, we used to jump off cliffs into the water, the lake or the river. That was dumb. That's dumb. I look at that now. I'm like, why did we do that?
2: Yeah, I mean, if it's a reasonable cliff, I mean, it's not that bad, so long as the depth of the water is okay. And if the first kid survived, certainly you will too.
3: Oh my gosh.
2: He's already proved that it's safe. You probably didn't do this, like goofing around with lawn darts. You throw them up in the air and then everybody scatters.
3: Never had that game.
2: Yeah.
3: Never had that.
2: It is kind of crazy that was actually a game, like big giant metal steel darts that you hurl at. Well, I guess you're not supposed to hurl them at people. Maybe I got that wrong. I was never great and probably still am not at reading directions of things that I get. jumping off roofs and sheds and barns.
3: Into
2: I never did
3: swimming
2: that.
3: Pools.
2: Swimming pool, maybe, but like just jumping off of it into, you know, onto the ground or whatever. I don't know.
3: Doing backflips into the swimming pool was not a great idea.
2: Off a diving board?
3: I used to do that, yeah. And
2: what's wrong with that? That's literally where the diving board's
3: well,
2: for.
3: Well, but you can always hurt yourself. You could break your neck that way.
2: Have you ever climbed like a really stupid tall tree? Like not just a regular tree, but like one, you know, like these big giant tall pines. I did that once. And it took me like 10 minutes to climb it, like an hour to get down.
3: Yeah.
2: Once I got up there and I saw, that might have been when I realized my fear of heights, when you're up there so tall that the top of the tree is bending back and forth. And I was like, oh my God, I could literally die right now.
3: How can I get down? Can we call the fire department?
2: Yeah. And that was kind of crazy. What did you do like as a kid messing around that later on in your life, you think about it and it pops in your head and you go, God, I can't believe, A, I did this, B, that I survived it.
3: Mm-hmm.
2: Let us know. Message us today on the Book of Faces or call us at 843-626-9283. There's a million of things that just adventurous-ass kids did, like jumping stuff on bicycles, like ravines and stuff.
3: I didn't do that. I'm glad I didn't do that.
2: Yeah. Let us know what you did and you survived. How did you survive or what did you survive in your childhood? We'll get your answers coming up.
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4: 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No delays on 501, 17 bypass, or any other road in town. Kids are back in school, so please use a little extra caution on the roadway. 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
3: Your Wave 104 cast, we're still under an excessive heat warning. Humid with more clouds and sun today, a thunderstorm around the afternoon, gusty winds, and a high of 92. This evening, mainly clear and a low of 79.
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0: Beth, if I were to ask you, what town is the worst sports town to go to if you're a fan of the visiting team? What city would you think that I'm talking about?
1: I would say Philadelphia.
0: You would be correct. And here's how you know that they are potentially the worst sports town to visit, because they are now opening the Museum of the Philadelphian on September 25th. And that entire museum will celebrate Philly's finest moments of booing, brawling, throwing things, and generally refusing to behave, mostly in situations involving their sports team.
1: And when they won the Super Bowl, I tell you, their parade and their festivities, of all the football teams, I think they were the most vulgar, because every single football player that got up there to do like some announcement and cheer on the team, and it was all broadcast on local TV.
0: Yeah.
1: It was like curse word, curse word, curse word. And the TV station couldn't keep up with all the bleeps.
0: Yeah, they just let it rip. I don't even know why they bothered. Honestly.
1: It was so bad. I posted up the video at one point on social media because I thought it was funny how many times they were cussing during their speeches. And even my video, they took out the audio because it was so bad. They just, like, there's no audio.
0: The exhibits are going to spotlight everything from, and their ahlery goes back a long ways. The exhibits start with a situation from 1866, which was a baseball game packed with pickpockets, gamblers. Mm. Drunks and fist fights. And then the infamous 1968 snowball attack on Santa.
1: What? How is that even included? That's probably just for fun.
0: It's just general Philadelphia a-holery.
1: I mean, Santa expects that, right?
0: In 1968, you know, it's Santa. Santa was everything. You know what I mean? It was, the ahlery, I don't believe, was on such display until Philly crossed that bridge. And honestly, I don't think I've heard since, if maybe no one else has either, of people throwing snowballs at Santa at a public event.
1: I mean, it could be worse. It could have been bottles of beer or canned beer that they threw at him.
0: Do you remember the Hitchbot? It was a Canadian hitchhiking robot that famously was, you know, it was trying to catch rides. It was an experiment that the Canadians made. It was a robot thing that was trying to catch rides all the way across the country.
1: No, I don't remember that.
0: Well, it got all the way to Philadelphia from starting on the West Coast. And then somebody in Philadelphia, whoever got it, I don't know the whole story, but they destroyed it.
1: They probably took it apart for parts and were trying to sell it online.
0: That's oddly specific. Or they could have just been, you know, like, hey, I'll break this. Plus the chaos following the Phillies 2008 World Series victory. Hey, our team's won. Let's tear up our entire time town.
1: I feel like 2 years ago, KY Jelly was like sponsoring Philadelphia, saying, hey, we're going to put our jelly on all of your signs and your light posts and everything else because we don't want people destroying public property. Remember that?
0: Yeah, I don't think KY did that. I think it was bought and then, you know, officials had it put on there to keep people from climbing on the damn light poles.
1: I mean, that was a really good advertisement for KY, though.
0: Yeah, for sure, I guess. I mean, I feel like if you need KY, you are already aware of its existence and purpose. And it's free to get in there, but it's only temporary. So if you're from Philly and you're going back home or you're going to be in the area, it's supposed to be a limited time thing, closing on November 1st. But it's a celebration of their a-holery.
1: Philadelphia.
0: Is it?
1: Yeah. And if you do end up going to this little, place to go check it out, stop by the Philadelphia Phillies park, because did you know they were listed as one of the places to have the best fan food for this season?
0: No.
1: I guess they have this thing called Pete's Crab Fries. Wouldn't that sound good, having crab on top of your fries?
0: Is that what it is, or do they just put Old Bay on fries?
1: No, it's actual crab on your fries. I didn't take Philadelphia for a crab place. I don't know why.
0: Yeah. I bet that's expensive.
1: Oh, yeah, but it's worth it.
0: Anything with crabs related to it, they're going to get into your pocket.
1: Mm-hmm.
0: So there you go. The A-holery is so off the charts, it's celebrated with a museum.
1: Yeah.
0: And that's only going to encourage them, because now you're like, well, if I do something really terrible, I'll find my place into a museum.
1: Well, they got to keep that museum long term. It can't just be a pop-up museum. Because you know people are going to do more stuff to add to it.
0: They'll want to be in the next display that comes up, for sure.
1: Yeah.
0: All right. The lines are open, 843-626-9283. We'll take a break, back in a second. TNA Show.
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0: All right, another You Pick It concert ticket giveaway. You can have either tickets to Billy Idol with special guest Devo at the Coastal Credit Music Park in Raleigh. That show on Sunday. Or tickets to see Rob Zombie and Marilyn Manson in Charlotte on Monday, August 24th. First caller right now, 866-653-ROCK. Those tickets are yours. Good luck. Here's Living Color, Classic Rock, Wave 104.1.

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0: It's crazy, the conversations that just go on randomly online. It's this lady online talking about, and this is bizarre.
1: Oh, even worse than the penny on the wall trick that everyone's doing now?
0: All right, maybe not that bizarre.
1: Yeah, I mean, they think we're in a matrix.
0: This might not be Beth-level bizarre. this is Tommy-level bizarre. So just think of Beth-level bizarre and then pour a lot of water into it and dilute it by 1,000%, and that's Tommy bizarre.
1: Okay.
0: All right, so would you ever, like when you and Ross go to bed, does he have a particular side of the bed or like a particular way of, you know, laying or getting on there?
1: Yeah, yes.
0: All right, so he's on one side, you're on the other side, and that's your side regardless, right?
1: Yes, it should be flip-flop because I feel like he should be at the doorway just in case if someone breaks in.
0: You've always got some pearls to clutch, man. You can't even go to bed without it.
1: I need my protector on the other side, but for some reason, he doesn't like that side.
0: Maybe you're the protector. Why does Ross always have to be the protector? When are you going to step up and help out? What is your... Other than Bajin, what is your offering?
1: I mean, we used to have a protector, little Abby, our Australian Shepherd, but she's not here.
0: Come on, man.
1: She could have taken down anyone, I tell you.
0: So I feel like that's what's standard. Like, you get in the bed, and you're on a particular side. And, you know, because your stuff's on the bedside table right there. It's just, just a situation of habit, right?
1: And you have your nice indentation in the bed on that side. Oh, it's can't change it.
0: Time for a new mattress there, bud.
1: Yeah.
0: Not this lady. Going viral. Her video says she and her husband don't have regular sides of the bed that they sleep on. Never even been. How do you find someone in the wild that also doesn't have a preference?
1: That's horrible. So it's first come, first serve?
0: and it's never even been, if it were that big of a deal to the wife or whatever, she likes to be on this side, now that side or whatever, you gotta pick your fights. I would, if it meant something to her, I'd be fine with it, not a big story. But, I mean, it would have been discussed, right?
1: Yeah.
0: Like, it'd be like, hey, scratch your head. That's kind of weird. Like, you don't, now you want this side? Okay, whatever. They never even got broached as a discussion. They just organically, jump in the bed. Whoever jumps in the bed gets to choose the side.
1: That's horrible. Then I would definitely have to go to bed super early to choose my side every night.
0: Yeah, but apparently neither one has a preference, though. And as different, I mean, there's nothing wrong with it. I'm not trying to poo-poo on it. I'm just thinking it's just so unusual.
1: It is.
0: And then to partner up with somebody who is also uniquely unusual.
1: No, I think he's just doing it to go along with the vagine. He's like, whatever you want, honey, whatever you want.
0: Yeah, but you would think that would have been brought up, like, what's going on here? Isn't that my side? And then, figure it out and you move on. Not a big deal. It doesn't have to be a big deal or anything. It was never even brought up.
1: My side is the side with the outlet so I can keep my phone plugged in all night.
0: I've caved on all the things that, weird situations that I've had to, and only weird because it's weird to me and not how I did it growing up. So, but I largely caved, as guys do, because we don't have to hear about it, don't have to talk about it. It's whatever. Whatever keeps the peace, I'm down with it. You got to figure out how Christmas is done. We had presents under the tree that we opened up on Christmas Eve, and then the big ones were opened up on the next day. Not the case with her. That's fine. Took some getting used to, but, there's no certain way to do Christmas. On and on and on with things of just getting used to things that, the differences in we grew up.
1: Most families do one gift on Christmas Eve. I thought that was a thing nationwide. You do one gift on Christmas Eve and the rest on Christmas Day.
0: The way our kids were raised, like you said, one gift. We would open up, a good portion of them or whatever.
1: Mm-hmm.
0: And then the next day, all the big gifts or whatever it was, which is fine.
1: And then the Christmas Eve meal. Doesn't everyone do lasagna Christmas Eve?
0: Oh, you know what it is too? Like the presents would be under the tree the whole

0: You don't claim any rights to the gifts. You don't say from mom and dad. They were all from Santa.
1: No, I mean, the kids don't care what came from for mom and dad. We're not even on the radar. They're in me phase.
2: Yeah.
1: So, but you know, we say, you know, wink, wink, well, from Santa, but yeah. And there's no like from one to the other. They're all, you know, from mom and dad. Sure. But no one kid to the other. They're all Santa gifts.
0: Yeah, I don't know. I like the idea of having like a few Santa gifts and a few from mom and dad. That way you got to get some credit too.
1: And that's just the thing. I mean, there's no right or wrong way to do it. There's just getting used to it,
0: yeah.
1: Which requires discussion.
0: Yeah.
1: You know, when you're crossing those relationship bridges.
0: And people break up for a lot less.
1: Right. So what's remarkable to me is as unusual as that is, they were both the same dude and it would never even had to be brought up.
0: Yeah, that's bizarre.
1: Yeah. So I guess that's their each other's spirit animal, I suppose.
0: I just can't imagine. Okay, what side do you want this night? Okay, I'll be on that side. You be on the, it's just so weird.
1: Yeah, like I would not be able to sleep on the other side for whatever reason. Even if I'm sleeping in a bed by myself, I'm on my side. I don't sleep in the middle or on the other side. I sleep on my side.
0: That's just weird. I think I'm going to just change it up, too.
1: When you go, like when you're sleeping, if you're traveling and you sleep in a hotel bed, do you sleep in the middle or on your side?
0: I think I sleep in the same position, the same side.
1: Yeah, it's like dug into your brain.
0: I think I'm going to change it up. I'm going to put my head where the footboard is and my feet where the headboard is tonight.
1: Sorry, Ross.
0: We're going to try something different.
1: Sorry, Ross.
0: And our feet will not be facing the door because, you know, I think that's bad feng shui.
1: So this ain't just you doing that and laying down the wrong ass way on the bed. Now Ross has to
0: well? Yes, it's bad. It's bad luck.
1: And he has to do that because
0: we're trying something new.
1: What if he doesn't want to try something new? He just want to F and go to bed after working all day. He's got to play your games.
0: Yes.
1: Got
0: it. It's a brand new night.
1: Vaginas must be really fun to have.
0: You wish you had one.
1: I know. I just rent one from time to time. All right, podcast gets loaded up right after the show. You can find us on Spotify, Apple, and SoundCloud. 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Have a great day. We'll catch you bright and early tomorrow morning here on the TNA Show.
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4: 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Highway 17 up in Little River near Eastport Drive. Otherwise, traffic's free and clear in and around town. Have a great day.
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6: Your Wave 104 cast, we're still under an excessive heat warning. Humid with more clouds and sun today. A thunderstorm around the afternoon. Gusty winds and a high of 92. This evening, mainly clear and a low of 79.
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Welcome to your Wednesday, halfway through your work week. Hope you enjoyed the TNA Morning Show. It's your Midday Madness. I am Rockin' Rick Roberts, cranking up nothing but nonstop classic rock all day, or at least up until about 3 o'clock. How about that? BOC still on the way. We'll take a look at your forecast. We are not under an extreme heat advisory. I'll give you all the details. Just stick around. Right now, Nirvana, All Apologies, Classic Rock, Wave 104.1.

0: Blue Oyster Cult, Burning for You. Classic Rock Wave 104.1. Last several days, that's what it's been feeling like, right? Like, step outdoor and it's 113 degrees heat index. 95 along the beaches, near 100 inland. I think this summer has been one of the hottest on record. Just me. But don't go anywhere, because coming up in just a few minutes, we are under a heat advisory today, but not an extreme heat advisory. So stay with me. All right, I'll give you all the details right after we pay some bills.
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2: You know, there was a woman I was reading about yesterday who is in China, and she paid her boss $7 a month to live in the bathroom at her job. Hmm. And I thought about that. I'm like, gosh, that would be a cheap way to save money.
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0: Wave 104 cast, we are under a heat advisory today. Not an extreme heat, but just a regular heat advisory. I don't know if there's a difference, actually, because we're going to see sunshine today, high 91 along the beaches, mid-90s inland. Heat index is going to be like 107. I mean, right now, the humidity is at 87%. So it feels muggy as you're walking out the door. Tonight, we're going to see some patchy fog, otherwise mostly clear, low around 80. And then Thursday, we're going to see once again, not extreme heat, but still, well, I'm sure we'll still be under a heat advisory. We're looking at mostly sunny, high 90 along the beaches, 95 inland. Heat index, once again, in the triple digits, 108. But there is a slight chance of maybe a pop-up shower. And I don't even know if that'll cool you off. Just might make you more sticky. Journey still on the way in Van Halen. Poison right now. Nothing but a good time. 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

Van Halen and Jamie's Crying from their 1978 self-titled debut album, which tells the story of a girl who experiences heartbreak and regret after a casual one-night stand. Isn't that called a groupie? The interesting part is David Lee Roth initially struggled to find the right vocal tone for the track. Now, to fix the problem, he stepped outside the studio, ate half a cheeseburger, drank a soda, and smoked half a joint before walking back in and nailing the vocals in 40 minutes. A consummate professional. Journey right now. Don't Stop Believing, Wave 104.1.

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The who behind blue eyes? Well, behind these blue eyes, I am Rockin' Rick Roberts. Grand Strand's Classic Rock, Wave 104.1, it's your Midday Madness. Hour number two, still got Pearl Jam on the way. We'll take a look at that forecast. But, you know, right now, he just passed away. Yesterday, he was in hospice care. He hasn't been with the band for a while. Frank Beard passed away from ZZ Top. Only Billy Gibbons is left. And he'll continue to carry the band on. Guarantee it. ZZ Top. Sharp Dressed Man. 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For Frank Beard.

0: 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Hey, don't forget to catch up with the TNA Morning Show all week. 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
0: 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We are under a heat advisory today. We're not under an extreme heat, but a heat advisory. We're looking at sunshine, high 91 along the beaches, mid-90s inland. Heat index, though, will make it feel like about 107. Tonight, mostly clear, low 80, and then Thursday, we'll be under probably another heat advisory. Sunshine, high around 90 along the beaches, mid-90s, ending with a heat index around 108. Eagles still on the way, Stone Temple Pilots as well. How about AC/DC? 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

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Grand Strand's Classic Rock Wave 104.1. This next song came out in 1994 off the album Purple. The song was written by bassist Robert D. Leon. And, of course, it was voiced through frontman Scott Weiland's deeply personal lyrics addressing his secret heroin addiction and the lies he told his fiancée to hide it. And, of course, those lies came back to haunt him because he passed away from that addiction. Interstate Love Song, Stone Temple Pilots, Wave 104.1.

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0: Danny Joe Brown on leads. Molly Hatchet flirting with disaster. Grand Strand's Classic Rock Wave 104.1. Coming up in 15 minutes, it's all about you. That's right, Cafe Rock. Coming up at noontime, where you get to take over for one solid hour. I know you can throw out some great requests, and I want you to do them right now. 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Coming up next.
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Stevie Ray Vaughan, Texas Flood. That was for Dallas in Cherry Grove. Where you been, Dallas? I hadn't seen you in years. How's you and your lovely wife, by the way? I remember Dallas. That is my daughter's cousin. He is a big horse guy up in Cherry Grove, him and his wife. Glad I get that on for you, Dallas. And thank you for listening, my old friend. All right, it is Cafe Rock, brought to you by Milk and Honey Coffee Cafe, Surfside Beach and Myrtle Beach. Had somebody text me yesterday and said, since they were looking for somewhere to eat, they're going to check out the Milk and Honey Coffee Cafe. You will not regret it, I guarantee it. Bottom of the hour, somebody's going to walk away with a $20 gift certificate to try out Milk and Honey's Coffee Cafe. Right now, let's continue with more of Cafe Rock. Got a request? Text me 843-626-WAVE right now for Denise, listening in North Myrtle Beach. 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

0: ZZ Top, Rough Boys, and that's for Gary, listening in Whiteville, North Carolina. And that's all because Frank Beard passed away yesterday with the band ZZ Top. Now the only person left is Billy Gibbons, and he's still continuing to tour, just not without Dusty or Frank. Cafe Rock, brought to you by Milk and Honey Coffee Cafe in Surfside Beach and Myrtle Beach, bringing a little European elegance and a lot of Southern hospitality to Surfside Beach. Me and Gary will be there on August 28th doing Cafe Rock live in person. Come join me and have some delicious food and win lots of cool prizes while you're doing it. Stick around, more of your request as Cafe Rock continues next.
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0: 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We are under a heat advisory today. At least it's not an extreme heat advisory, but just a heat advisory. Sunshine high 91 along the beaches, mid-90s inland. Heat index will make it feel like about 107. Tonight, we're looking at mostly clear, low 80, and then Thursday, another hot one, probably under another heat advisory. Sunshine, high around 90 along the beaches, mid-90s inland. Heat index will make it feel like about 108 degrees. 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Frank and Little River wanted some Uriah Heep. 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

Queen, another one bites the dust, and that's for Val, listening down in Wampy. All right, who wants a $20 gift certificate to try out Milk and Honey Coffee Cafe in Surfside Beach in Myrtle Beach with some of the best homemade food you'll put in your mouth? Well, caller number 7 right now, 843-626-WAVE, 843-626-9283, and I'll hook you up. Right now for Mike in Sunset Beach, wanted some Tom Petty. 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

0: Montrose Bad Motor Scooter. And that was for Jack listening in Charlotte, North Carolina. Once again, Cafe Rock brought to you by Milk and Honey Coffee Cafe, bringing a little European elegance and a lot of Southern hospitality to Surfside Beach and Myrtle Beach. 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

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Hour number four, if you midday madness, I am Rockin' Rick Roberts. Still got Billy Idol on the way, plus Bryan Adams, your forecast. But how about Metallica? Nothing Else Matters. 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

0: Billy Idol, Dancing with Myself, because my mother always says anything else will make you go blind. Hey, Rick Roberts here, and you know we are your station for the concerts. We have been for over 30 years, and we've got the best tickets to shows in and out of town, like Billy Idol, coming up Coastal Credit Union Music Park in Raleigh this coming Sunday. I've been giving tickets away all week. Rob Zombie with Marilyn Manson, Truly an Amphitheater in Charlotte, the following Monday, August 24th. James Taylor and his all-star band, Live Oak Paint Pavilion in Wilmington, September 15th. 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
0: Wave 104 cast, we are under a heat advisory today, and we will probably be under one tomorrow. But it's not an extreme heat advisory. We're looking at sunshine today, high 91 along the beaches, mid-90s. Inland heat index will make it feel like it's about 107. Tonight, mostly clear, low around 80, and then Thursday, pretty much the same as today. We're going to see sunshine, high around 90 along the beaches, mid-90s, inland heat index about 108, but there is a slight chance of a late afternoon shower or thunderstorm. So, before we jump back into more nonstop classic rock, who wants tickets to check out Billy Idol? It's a nice day to tour again in 2026 with special guest Devo. It is this Sunday night at the Coastal Credit Union Music Park in Raleigh. 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Want more info and a second chance to win? 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

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Sadly, we lost another member of the iconic three-man band out of Texas, ZZ Top. With Frank Beard passing away, he was in hospice care for a while. His health was failing for a while, so it's not like it was sudden, by the way. Now only Billy Gibbons is left to carry on, and he will carry on. He's not stopping. In fact, they've been touring while Frank Beard was in hospice, so it's not like Frank had been with the band for a while. And, of course, Dusty Hill passed away a couple of years ago, so once again, the last remaining member of ZZ Top is Billy Gibbons. 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

0: Skinnerd working for MCA. And if you're not familiar, MCA at one time was a record label. 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

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You're home for the TNA Morning Show. Final hour of your midday madness. Still got Twisted Sister on the way. We'll take a look at that forecast. Not as hot or sweltering. That was the word of the day yesterday, by the way, as it was yesterday. So stick around for that. Right now, I got Zeppelin, Wave 104.1.

0: Dee Snider on Leeds, Twisted Sister, and We're Not Gonna Take It. 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I'm actually shocked that he left Connecticut, which was his home base for his whole life, and moved to Oak Ridge, North Carolina for the quaint little town. I used to play semi-pro football, played it for 7 years in North Carolina, and that was where we used to practice, at the Oak Ridge Military Academy in Oak Ridge, North Carolina. That was our practice field. So interesting that he would move to Oak Ridge. Huh. A rocker like that, I know he wasn't looking for discipline, or maybe he was. Don't go anywhere. Got your final midday forecast. And more nonstop classic rock next.
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2: We got a dude who's going to boot camp within a year. 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Mm-hmm. 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I just don't have the time to all these adoptions that I'm having to do the work for is a little bit taxing.
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0: Wave 104 cast. Well, we are still under that heat advisory. It's not an extreme heat advisory, but a heat advisory because sunshine today, high 91 along the beaches, mid 90s inland. That heat index is why we're under that heat advisory, because heat index is going to be around 107, maybe even more. Tonight, mostly clear, low 80. Thursday, pretty much the same as today. We'll still be under another heat advisory. Sunshine high around 90 along the beaches, 95 inland. Heat index around 108. Weekend, it's coming. We got a good chance of showers on Friday and Saturday, so that might help or hinder. We don't know yet. Chili Peppers lined up for you, as well as ELO. How about Pink Floyd? With all this heat the way it is, I'm comfortably numb. Or maybe not. I just feel that way

From 1979, the album was Discovery. That was Electric Light Orchestra's Don't Bring Me Down. And it was created because frontman Jeff Lynne felt the record needed a loud, driving rock track. Now, it became famous for a phantom lyric and being the first Electric Light Orchestra song without string instruments. Now, during the vocal recordings, Jeff Lynne left a gap in the chorus and shouted a nonsense placeholder word that sounded like gross or gross or gruce. The studio engineer later told him that gruce translates to greetings in German. So Lynne decided to keep it in the tract. Chili Peppers right now, Under the Bridge. 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

0: Kiss and Shout It Out Loud. Grand Strand's Classic Rockwave 104.1. Well, I'm going to shout this out loud. It is your midday madness, and it is time for the dumb A of the day, and it goes to a West Bank, New Orleans man who was stabbed multiple times this past Monday. An initial police report says the victim was near the corner of Cypress Acres Drive and Vespian Boulevard. The victim was walking when approached by a suspect who propositioned him. The man tells investigators he declined the unidentified suspect's invitation and just kept walking. Short time later, a bystander stopped the victim and advised him that he was bleeding. Cops say it was not until then that the man realized he had been assaulted. The victim then discovered that he had sustained multiple stab wounds. How do you not know you've been stabbed? Not once, but multiple times. It questions whether he was on drugs, alcohol, or whatever. But I think the first time I was stabbed, I think I would know it. Charlie Steele's on the way next. Stick around.
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Good afternoon. My name is Charlie Steele. We are past the halfway point of the week now. All downhill from here. That's an accomplishment we should all be proud of. Only a couple more days till we get to the weekend. Coming up, take out a 420 break in honor of the kids' first day back to school. That's part of Vape Republic. Also, one of the funniest things I've came across on the internet recently, and it was a news flub. And it proves that guys mentally just never age. It's all on the way. Right now, Thorogood Classic Rock, Wave 104.1.

0: 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This is Charlie Steele. Billy Idol tickets up for grabs later on this hour. We'll play Billy Idol, name that tune. I'll play a snippet of a Billy Idol song. If you can name the song, you will go see Billy Idol in concert Sunday night in Raleigh at Coastal Credit Union Music Park. Be listening for that in about 15 to 20 minutes. Plus some Allman Brothers, Bon Jovi, and Zeppelin coming up, too. And this is one of the funniest things I've heard in a while. This proves that guys really, once we hit our teenage years, mentally, we don't really age much at all. This comes to us out of a news station in Detroit.
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16: Wednesday weather.
0: Heat advisory this evening until 8 o'clock. Otherwise, clear on the overnight. Maybe some patchy fog late tight, low down to 81. Patchy fog to start the day tomorrow. Got a slight chance for thunderstorms around tomorrow afternoon with a high up to 88. It is 89 right now. Real feel out there, 103. So we get back into the classic rock. Allman Brothers Band are on. Wave on 4.1.

Rest in peace, Frank Beard from ZZ Top, passing away yesterday at the age of 77 at his home in Texas. That's Give Me All Your Love in the Grand Strands Classic Rock Wave 104.1. This is Charlie Steele. Billy Idol going to be in concert. He is going to be in Raleigh on Sunday night playing the Coastal Credit Union Music Park. And I've got a pair of tickets to give away if you can name this tune. I'm making it a little difficult for you today. You don't get much of the tune today. But if you know that one, if you haven't won anything from us in the past 30 days and are the first correct caller after caller number two at 843-626-WAVE, 843-626-9283, I'll set you for those Billy Idol tickets Sunday night in Raleigh. Here's the tune one more time. All right, if you know it, call now. 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

0: Cinderella on the Grand Strand's Classic Rock Wave 104.1. My name is Charlie Steele, and we are your station for the concerts up for grabs this afternoon. Tickets, go check out Billy Idol Sunday night. He's playing at the Coastal Credit Union Music Park in Raleigh, and we're seeing if you can name that tune. Wave 104.1, who's this?
1: Steven.
0: Steven, how you doing today, man?
1: Good, how are you?
0: Doing all right, bud. You want to go check out Billy Idol Sunday night in Raleigh?
1: Yes, sir.
0: All right, do you know the song I'm looking for?
1: Pretty sure it's White Wedding.
0: That is correct. White Wedding is the song. You're going to go check out the show Sunday night up in Raleigh at the Coastal Credit Union Music Park. Devo also on that show, too. So that should be a really cool show. Back to the 80s experience for you Sunday night, man. How you been doing today, bud?
1: I've been hot. It's hot out here.
0: Are you working outside or?
1: Yes, sir.
0: What do you do, man?
1: Plumbing.
0: Oh, well, hopefully you're staying. I would say it's a crappy job.
1: It is sometimes.
0: Especially.
1: Literally.
0: Oh, it makes it even worse with this heat because, I can imagine some of the smells you've experienced in this kind of heat, buddy.
1: Yes, sir, definitely.
0: Hey, Steven, enjoy the show and thanks for rocking with us, man.
1: Yes, sir.
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First day of school for Horry County students today. Also, CCU going back to school today. And we'll pay tribute to the first day of school with the 420 break coming up. 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Right now, Tom Petty, Wave 104.1.

0: Monday night, they closed out their show at the Trillium Amphitheater in Charlotte with that song. That's Motley Crue and Kickstart My Heart, the Grandstand's classic rock, and your home for the TNA Morning Show at Tommy and Beth, Wave 104.1. My name is Charlie Steele. We'll jump back into it. Heart, also Van Halen on the way. And I've got today's 420 break coming up, brought to you by Vape Republic, with locations in Loris, Longs, Little River, and Chabron, home of the THC-infused slushy. And today, we're paying tribute to the fact that it is the first day of school for Horry County students and also CCU going back to school today. We'll do it with a lunchroom classic next on the 420 break on Wave 104.1.
1: 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Other than that, everything's still looking good. Have a good day.
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18: Wednesday weather.
0: Heat advisory in effect until 8 o'clock tonight, and not a heat warning, just a heat advisory today, as a heat index is still under the low triple digits. Tonight, clear skies, low down to 81. Tomorrow, sunny, another heat advisory in effect with a high up to 88. 89 right now, real feeling out there, 106, and it's time for today's 420 break, brought to you by Vape Republic, with locations Loris, Longs, Little River, and Chaperon, home of the THC-infused slushy.
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0: And in honor of the kids heading back to school today here in Horry County, we'll go back to 1993 and the debut album from Adam Sandler. 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
20: This is a song. This is a new song. It's through the eyes of one of the greatest people alive, I feel. The Lunch Lady. Woke up in the morning, put on my new plastic glove. Served some reheated Salisbury steak with a little slice of love. 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

0: 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Down in Lunch Lady Land. Thank you.
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the Grand Strands Classic Rock Wave 104.1. Did you see on the news where a 10-foot python was just roaming around? Mark it coming. I guess they caught it on Monday night. Had to call the snake chaser to get it out. It was a 10-foot-long albino reticulated python. So if you're missing one, you might want to reach out to the snake chaser.

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0: 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This is Charlie Steele. 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
2: 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My name is Charlie Steele. Let's get you out of work on your way home this hump day. Only a couple more days to get through till we finally get to the weekend. 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

0: Classic Rock, Wave 104.1. This is Charlie Steele. It is the Free Ride at 5. Got a Free Ride Funny on the way from Eddie Murphy, and it has to do with this story. It was in the news, where an ice cream truck driver said his sales are melting away after Myrtle Beach police told him he could no longer play the music. Evidently, he was breaking some noise ordinance problems and getting complaints somewhere around the area of 21st to 67th Avenue. Drives for the Mama G's ice cream truck, and the cops told him to turn that down. So in honor of the cops getting on the ice cream truck driver, we'll play a classic from Eddie Murphy coming up in just a few. Plus, we'll get back in the Free Ride at 5, Def Leppard, Quiet Riot, and Foreigner next on Wave 104.1.
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0: The wave will forecast.
17: Wednesday weather.
0: Clear on the overnight, tight low down to 81. Tomorrow, another heat advisory in effect with a high up to 88. Looking ahead to Friday right now. Sunny, got a chance for thunderstorms in the afternoon on Friday with a high up to 87. 88 right now. Heat index makes it feel like 104 as we get back into the free ride at 5. Foreigner is on. 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

0: 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Today, in honor of the Myrtle Beach Police making the ice cream man turn his music down, here's a classic from Eddie Murphy. 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
1: And I know the young people can. I remember when you was little, you could hear them ice cream bells, boy. 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

0: 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My name is Charlie Steele. We'll get back into it. The Steve Miller Band, also Whitesnake, Phil Collins on the way. And we're a few weeks away from the wrap-up of summer with Labor Day weekend, the long weekend coming our way. And we're going to spend this weekend counting down the 40 greatest classic rock albums of all time, as selected by you. 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
1: From the McGuire Law Firm Injury Attorneys Traffic Center, 501 is in parts looking very backed up down by Carolina Forest Boulevard, Myrtle Ridge Road, and of course the construction on Davidson. Everything else is looking clear. Have a great day. From the Axelrod and Associates Traffic Center, got Axelrod, it's Beck from Wave 104.1.
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0: 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This is Charlie Steele. By the way, today, National Old Man Young Woman Day. There's a day for everything. Seriously. This is a day to celebrate older dudes hooking up with younger chicks. And Carrie, you can relate to that. What's up?
1: So my new stepmommy is like 23 years old, and my dad is in his 60s.
0: Really?
1: Oh, it's ridiculous. Like, she's younger than me.
0: Really?
1: She's younger than me and one of my other sisters.
0: Damn.
1: So his kids from his first marriage are older than his third or fourth wife, whichever one it is. I lost track.
0: Dad gets around.
2: 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Everything else is looking clear. Have a great day. From the Axelrod & Associates Traffic Center, got Axelrod, it's Beck from Wave 104.1.
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0: Beth, it's an exaggeration. 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Calm down. 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

0: Weather.
1: We're still dealing with that heat advisory until 8 o'clock tonight. Otherwise, clear on the overnight, low down to 81. Tomorrow, sunny. Another heat advisory in effect with a high up to 88. Looking ahead to Friday right now as we get into the weekend. Sunny. A chance for thunderstorms in the afternoon on Friday with a high up to 87. 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Van Halen is on. 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

0: The Grand Strand's Classic Rock Wave 104.1. My name is Charlie Steele. Got the joke of the day on the way. Right now, though, it's time for your random moment of knowledge.
1: Yeah, here's a little known fact.
0: You know the T-Rex roar from the movie Jurassic Park? Here it is. Did you know that is a mix of a tiger, an alligator, a baby elephant, and a Jack Russell Terrier?

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0: 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This is Charlie Steele, almost out of here for the night. Gary Case lies in the air chair after 7. He'll take care of business till about midnight tonight. With on some Zeppelin, also Skinner, Bon Jovi on the way. But before I leave, time for joke of the day.
1: Who wants to hear a funny-ass joke?
0: A conspiracy theorist dies and goes to heaven. God tells him, well, since you've led such a pure and noble life, is there any earthly questions I can answer before you join your family in paradise? The man thinks and says, you know, I've always wondered who really killed JFK. God responds, it was Lee Harvey Oswald acting alone, using his own rifle with no accomplices. The man ponders God's response and replies, damn, I never realized how high up this conspiracy went. Even God was in on it. That's the joke of the day. Back tomorrow, Classic Rock, Wave 104.1. Have a good night.
2: 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Everything else is looking clear. Have a great day. From the Axelrod & Associates Traffic Center, got Axelrod, it's Beck from Wave 104.1.
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Scary K on a Wednesday night. How about some Skinner? 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

0: Stones. You can't always get what you want, but you get what you need on the Grand Strands. 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Wave 104.1, Scary K, on a Wednesday night. Thank you for hanging out with me. I appreciate that. Kids are back in school, so be careful when you're driving around because you know they're all excited about being back in school. And this weekend, we got a text to win weekend. Changes in Latitude, a Jimmy Buffett tribute band. 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
1: Hello, I'm Carol Miller with today's Get the Let Out. 55 years ago, on August 19th, 1971, Led Zeppelin began their summer tour of North America with a show at the Pacific Coliseum in Vancouver, Canada. Mac Nelson was 20 years old at the time. When he placed some equipment on a corner of the stage, Led Zeppelin manager Peter Grant assumed Mac was trying to make an unauthorized recording of the show. Peter reportedly responded by first smashing the equipment and then dragging Mac to another area for corporal punishment. It later turned out that Mac was there on government business, measuring the show's volume. He said he clocked Led Zeppelin's sound output at, quote, 116 decibels, well above the pain threshold, unquote. Even though Mac wasn't bootlegging Led Zeppelin, others were. I'm Carol Miller with today's Get the Let Out. 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
0: All right, let's take a look at that Wave 104 forecast. For tonight, mostly clear skies, low around 80. Tomorrow, slight chance of showers in the afternoon. Mostly sunny skies, high near 90. Tomorrow evening, partly cloudy, low around 79. 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We got some Aerosmith, AC/DC, 38 Special, Joan Jett and the Blackhearts. 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

0: Joan Jett and the Blackhearts, Bad Reputation on the Grand Strands. 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